0: Arsenal grabbed a late winner to clinch a 1-0 victory at strugglers West Ham to re-establish their five-point lead at the top of the Premier League. As Celtic kept the pressure on Scottish Premiership leaders Hearts with a 3-1 win at home to Rangers in the Old Firm derby. That's the latest. I'm Chris Milligan.
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1: From the Sky News Centre at 2, the Prime Minister will promise sweeping changes today to address the big challenges confronting the UK as he battles to save his job. Yesterday, his former number two, Angela Rayner, stopped short of saying he should resign, but said he should meet the moment. But backbencher Catherine West says if his own cabinet doesn't challenge him, she'll start the process today. Some constituents in North London seem surprised.
2: I didn't know that.
3: Any of the other options, are they going to stand? Because obviously I don't think I'll end up being here. She's kind of a stalking horse. All of the other options are probably going to be really bad.
4: Yes, let's hope she hits a bullseye.
1: British passengers have arrived back in the UK after being rescued from the hantavirus-hit cruise ship. The UK nationals have been taken to Arrow Park Hospital on the Wirral. New mums in deprived areas are thought to be more than twice as likely to die by suicide after giving birth. The Royal College of Psychiatrists says one in three related deaths occurred in disadvantaged communities in the UK and Ireland between 2021 and 2023. Britain is forecast to lose 163,000 jobs this year because of the Iran war. Reports warning two of the UK's lowest income regions, South Wales and the Humber, will suffer the most from soaring energy prices. Sport and Rangers are out of the Scottish Premiership title race after a 3-1 defeat at Old Firm rivals Celtic. His boss Danny Roll.
5: Not great. It feels not great, and I'm honest. But take all this things, take the summary, take also the consequence from the last three games, and then go forward and make the right decisions.
1: Defending champion Celtic are just a point off leaders' Hearts with two games left. Arsenal grabbed the late winner to clinch a 1-0 victory at strugglers West Ham. They have a 5-point lead at the top of the Premier League. And finally, Adolescence won 4 awards at this year's BAFTA TV Awards. Meanwhile, the Celebrity Traitors won Best Reality and the Fan Voted Memorable Moment category. That's the latest. I'm Chris Milligan.
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1: From the Sky News Centre at 3, Sir Keir Starmer will make a speech later as he battles to save his job following poor local election results. He's expected to focus on tackling the cost of living and closer ties with Europe. Yesterday, his former deputy Angela Rayner stopped short of calling for him to quit, but told him to meet the moment. But backbench MP Catherine West says she'll force him out if his top team won't.
2: I want to see a little bit more grit from the members of the cabinet to hold to account the leader, to get round that cabinet table, to close that door and to elect a leader so that we don't have to go through a leadership election.
1: A flight carrying 20 British nationals rescued from a cruise ship stricken with hantavirus has landed in the UK. The passengers have been taken to Arrow Park Hospital on Merseyside for observation. There's a warning: a significant proportion of the UK population's isolating itself or excessively doom-scrolling when feeling low. The Mental Health Foundation's found they're the most common coping mechanisms to deal with stress and anxiety. Tea lovers are being warned global warming is changing the way our tea tastes. A report by Christian Aid says rising temperatures and worsening weather extremes are starting to make it more bitter. Adolescence was the big winner at the TV BAFTAs, walking off with four awards, including Best Limited Drama. The Celebrity Traitors won Best Reality and the Fan Voted Memorable Moment Category 2. Host Claudia Winkleman gave fans of the show a shout-out in her acceptance speech.
3: Thank you to the people, I hope this isn't nauseating, who watch and do memes and we see you and we're incredibly grateful. Thank you so much.
1: In sport, Arsenal grabbed a late winner to clinch a 1-0 victory at strugglers West Ham to re-establish their five-point lead at the top of the Premier League. Celtic kept the pressure on Scottish Premiership leaders Hearts. It's following a 3-1 win at home to Rangers in the Old Firm derby. The defending champions are just 1 point off the top with 2 games to go. That's the latest. I'm Chris Milligan.
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1: From the Sky News Centre at 4, Keir Starmer will use a speech later to promise to tackle the big challenges confronting the UK as he battles to save his job. The PM's expected to focus on tackling the cost of living and closer ties with Europe. There have been growing calls for him to stand aside, with backbencher Catherine West saying she'll mount a leadership challenge today, but MP Perrin Moon is standing by him.
2: We should be talking to each other. We do need to recognise that we need to move further and faster in particular areas that Angie Rayner has raised in terms of social housing, in terms of making sure that we really focus on the cost of living.
1: British passengers have arrived back in the UK after being rescued from the hantavirus-hit cruise ship. The UK nationals have been taken to Arrow Park Hospital on the Wirral. New mums in deprived areas are thought to be more than twice as likely to die by suicide after giving birth. The Royal College of Psychiatrists says one in three related deaths occurred in disadvantaged communities in the UK and Ireland between 2021 and 2023. Britain's forecast to lose 163,000 jobs this year because of the Iran war. A report's warning two of the UK's lowest income regions, South Wales and the Humber, will suffer the most from soaring energy prices. Sport and West Ham manager Nuno Espirito Santo was left frustrated following their 1-0 loss to Premier League leaders Arsenal. His side had had a stoppage time equaliser cancelled out by VAR after it was ruled the visitors' keeper David Raya was fouled. Nuno says players want consistency.
3: The lack of consistency in the decisions, I think, in these previous recent seasons has been happening a lot of blocking, grappling, holding, almost like a wrestling situation. That all of us don't understand what is a foul, what isn't a foul. I think even the referees confuse themselves.
1: Arsenal are 5 points clear at the top. And Celtic kept the pressure on Scottish Premiership leaders Hearts with a 3-1 win at home to Rangers in the Old Firm derby. That's the latest. I'm Chris Milligan.
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0: If you've had a cough for 3 weeks or more, and it isn't COVID-19, don't just ignore it. It could still be a warning sign. 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It's probably nothing serious, but finding cancer early makes it more treatable. 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
1: From the Sky News Centre at 5, Sir Keir Starmer says he'll set out the path ahead for his party later, despite facing the threat of a leadership challenge. The Prime Minister's making a major speech after disastrous election results last week. One of his MPs, Catherine West, says she'll begin the process of trying to oust him today. She says the Cabinet's sitting on its hands.
2: That level of inertia in the face of the election defeat that we saw on Thursday is a disgrace. Working people sent us a message on Thursday. We have to listen to that and we have to change.
1: A flight carrying 20 British nationals rescued from a cruise ship stricken with hantavirus has landed in the UK. The passengers have been taken to Arrow Park Hospital on Merseyside for observation. There's a warning a significant proportion of the UK population's isolating itself or excessively doom-scrolling when feeling low. The Mental Health Foundation's found they're the most common coping mechanisms to deal with stress and anxiety. Tea lovers are being warned global warming is changing the way our tea tastes. A new report by Christian Aid says rising temperatures and worsening weather extremes are starting to make it more bitter. To sport now, and Arsenal survived a huge scare to keep the Premier League title race in their hands in a tense 1-0 win at West Ham. The hosts controversially had a stoppage time equaliser ruled out by VAR. Boss Mikel Arteta feels the officials made the right call.
3: In my opinion, it's very clear. If I was on the other side, I would do the same. I think I was very clear in Madrid with certain action that we got punished as well, because there are the rules and we ask for consistency within those rules. So, very pleased, because that was a big game to win.
1: Celtic kept the pressure on Scottish Premiership leaders' hearts after a 3-1 win at home to Rangers in the Old Firm derby. And Adolescents won 4 awards at this year's BAFTA TV Awards. The Celebrity Traitors won Best Reality and Fan Voted Memorable Moment category as well. That's the latest from Sky News. I'm Chris Milligan.
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1: From the Sky News Centre at 6. Sir Keir Starmer will promise to face up to the big challenges in a speech later. The Prime Minister will attempt to reset his government after disastrous election results in England, Scotland and Wales last week. He'll pledge to tackle the cost of living crisis by forging closer ties with the European Union. 20 British nationals who were trapped on board the cruise ship hit by hantavirus have arrived back in the UK. The passengers, who landed in Manchester last night, are now in isolation on the Arrow Park Hospital in the Wirral. Meanwhile, a French traveller started showing symptoms of the virus on their repatriation flight. Dr. Tedros Adhanom Ghebreyesus from the World Health Organization says they'll be retested.
2: It may not be even associated with hantavirus. Of course, it should be checked. But with age comes many health challenges. That was actually one of the concerns we had with this ship.
1: There's a warning we're relying on harmful and unhealthy habits to manage our mental health. The Mental Health Foundations found self-isolation and doom-scrolling as some of the most common coping mechanisms. In football, Arsenal have taken a major step towards their first Premier League title in more than 20 years. They beat strugglers West Ham 1-0 after they had a stoppage time equaliser disallowed by VAR. Arsenal manager Mikel Arteta welcomed the outcome.
3: Very brave, but very consistent with what they've been talking about all season. So when I have to be critical, I have been. And today I have to praise them, at least for giving the option to a referee to decide, away from the lights and the chaos, to give clarity to him to make the right call.
1: The leaders are 5 points clear of Manchester City, with 2 matches left. And Dame Mary Berry says she was so proud to have received the BAFTA Fellowship at last night's TV BAFTAs. Adolescence was the big winner, taking home 4 awards. That's the latest.
0: Radio Tyneside. James Turnbull.

ABC, The Luck of Love. It is the 11th of May, so let's get your Monday morning and your week started off the right way with the early show on Radio Tyneside. James Turnbull here, and I'm with you until 8 o'clock. And what's going to be coming up in the show? Well, at 6:30 and 7:30, I've got a look at the event guide. At about 6:40, I've got your early morning question for you to take a try at. Throughout the show, I've got all the best music. And after Desiree, I'll be taking a look at the weather.

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1: A look at the weather. Through today, we've got light cloud and a moderate breeze. There is a chance of some light rain in the afternoon, but some sunny intervals before sunset this evening. And temperatures today are going to be reaching 9 degrees Celsius by lunchtime. Sunset this evening is at 9 o'clock, and that is your weather here on Radio Tyneside.

Their first number one back in October 1964. That was the Supremes with Baby Love. Over to Adele now with a track from her album 19. It is her song, Chasing Pavements.

Adele with Chasing Pavements. Did you have a good weekend? I myself, I had quite a busy weekend. Shock horror. When do I not have a busy weekend? On Saturday, I was down in Rotherham playing some dodgeball. And then yesterday, I hopped over to Corbridge with my dad and my brother. And we went out for a little bit for my brother's birthday because it was his birthday on Saturday. But whatever you did at the weekend, I do hope that you enjoyed it. And if you had a choice of soundtracks, I do hope that you chose Radio Tyneside to provide the soundtrack for your weekend. Let's carry on that soundtrack, shall we? Here's Brian Ferry with his first solo single after branching out from Roxy Music. It's his song, A Hard Rain's A Gonna Fall.

0: is the sound of your mates alive. He's getting to more gigs this year, and the next is the sound of saying, I got you, mate. Is the sound of mates enjoying even more of this. Is the sound of mates getting home instead of here. Click your seatbelt, because you're twice as likely to be killed or seriously injured if you don't think.
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It's nearly time for our first look at the event guide for this morning's show, but first, whilst I go and get that ready, here's Kylie Minogue with a song taken from her album Disco. It's her track, Say Something.

0: Our event guide for this hour of the show is taking us to the Gala Theatre over in Durham for Hollywood Adventure with the North East Film Orchestra. They've had multiple sellout successes at the Gala Theatre, and I have seen them, and this is not an ensemble you want to miss. But the North East Film Orchestra and conductor Lewis Wilkinson are returning with Hollywood Adventure, a swashbuckling journey through the most famous action-packed film scores of all time, performed by the 65-piece orchestra made up of the region's finest musicians. Expect tracks from John Williams, Hans Zimmer, Eric Korngold, and many, many more favourites. So if this sounds like your kind of thing, here's some information about the shows. There are two shows. One is on Thursday, the 10th of September. The others are on Friday, the 11th of September, both starting at 7 p.m. in the evening, and tickets start from £18 each. And get your tickets sooner rather than later, because they are selling fast. So, as I say, if this sounds like your kind of thing, get yourself down to the Gala Theatre over in Durham on either the Thursday the 10th or Friday the 11th of September for Hollywood Adventure with the North East Film Orchestra.
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Taking us back to the 70s, it was David Bowie with Sound and Vision, taking us very nicely into this morning's question. So let's get going. On this day in 1880, Queen Victoria declared a British borough

a city. But what borough was it? On this day in 1880, Queen Victoria declared a British borough a city. But what borough was it? You'll be finding out the answer at about 10 to 7 with a hint coming before then. So do stay tuned for them. And to help you think, I've got some more music coming your way. Taken from their album Songs of Innocence, it's U2 with Every Breaking Wave.

Hello, Mark Seaman here with a suggestion to make your Saturday lunchtime just a little bit more enjoyable. Now, as a listener to Radio Tyneside, you'll already know we play the best music, both old and new. And on my show, we take it that bit further by adding a few special music features. We have our dance floor favourite, a song that'll take you back to your party days or nights out at the local disco. We also have our Saturday Smoocher, one of those songs that the DJ played at the end of the night when the lights were turned down low. I'll also be playing The One That Got Away, a song you may well know, but failed to make the charts. There's Mark's Million Seller and more. So why not join me each week here on Radio Tyneside for the best music on the Saturday lunch break between 12 and 2. I look forward to your company then.

0: It's time for a hint for this morning's question. But here's the question again, just in case you've forgotten it or you're just tuning in. Hello, if you are just tuning in. On this day in 1880, Queen Victoria declared a British borough a city. But what borough was it? Here is your hint. Since 1999, this city has been twinned with Shanghai, China. And this city is in the northwest of England. Since 1999, this city has been twinned with Shanghai, China. And this city is in the northwest of England. But what city slash borough was it that was named a city on this day back in 1880 by Queen Victoria? Well, you'll be finding out after The Beautiful South and their 1994 track, Everybody's Talking.
1: Everybody's talking at me.

The beautiful South with Everybody's Talking. It's time for the answer for this morning's question. The question was, on this day in 1880, Queen Victoria declared a British borough a city. But what was this borough? The hint I gave you was, since 1999, the city has been twinned with Shanghai, China. And this city is in the northwest of England. And the answer is, drumroll and fanfare please, it was Liverpool. So if you got the answer of Liverpool, well done, you got the answer right. If you didn't, do not worry, because I'll have another question on tomorrow morning show for you to take a try at. When I gave you that answer there, I did debate doing it in a Scouse accent, but then I decided, no, that's a little bit dicey, and I didn't feel like doing a Scouse accent and embarrassing myself on radio.

formed in Liverpool, which was named a city on this day back in 1880. That was the Beatles with All You Need Is Love. It's time to end the first hour of the show, but don't go anywhere, because coming up on the second hour of the early show here on Radio Tyneside with me, James Turnbull, well, I'll be taking another look at the event guide at about 7:30. I'll be seeing who's coming up for the rest of the morning here on the station, and I'll still have all the best music to come your way. So what's going to take us up to the headlines this morning? Well, it's ELO Electric Light Orchestra with their 1978 track, Sweet Talkin' Woman. So do enjoy, and I shall see you after the news.

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1: From the Sky News Centre at 7. Sir Keir Starmer says he'll set out the path ahead for his party later, despite facing the threat of a leadership challenge. The Prime Minister is making a major speech after disastrous election results last week. One of his MPs, Catherine West, says she'll begin the process of trying to oust him today if she's still dissatisfied by what's said. She says the Cabinet's sitting on its hands.
2: That level of inertia in the face of the election defeat that we saw on Thursday is a disgrace. Working people sent us a message on Thursday. We have to listen to that and we have to change.
1: British nationals on the repatriation flight from the ship infected with hantavirus have landed back in the UK. They'll be held at Arrow Park Hospital in Merseyside for 72 hours for medical checks before being taken to another managed setting. Iranian media says the country's rejected a proposal by the US to end the war because it would mean submission to Trump's excessive demands. Donald Trump claims Tehran's stance has no importance. There are also concerns about how the blockade of the Strait of Hormuz will affect the price of food. Gary Neville says the VAR decision denying West Ham a goal against Arsenal was the biggest moment in the history of the Premier League for the technology. Callum Wilson's late equaliser was chalked off, moving Mikel Arteta's side 5 points clear at the top of the table with two matches left. West Ham manager Nuno Espirito Santo says players want to see consistency in decision-making.
3: The lack of consistency in the decisions, I think, in these previous recent seasons, has been happening a lot of blocking, grappling, holding, almost like a wrestling situation that all of us don't understand what is a foul, what isn't a foul. I think even the referees confuse themselves.
1: And Adolescence was the big winner at the TV BAFTAs, taking 4 awards. Celebrity Traitors won 2 categories, including Best Reality. That's the latest.
0: 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James Turnbull.

American group The Ramones with Baby I Love You, opening up our second hour of the early show here on Radio Tyneside with me, James Turnbull. Coming up in this hour of the show, I've got a look at the event guide at about 7:30. I'll be seeing who's coming up for the rest of the morning here on the station later on. And throughout the entire hour, I've got all the best music to come your way. So let's carry on that trend. Here's Richard Marx with his 2020 track, Limitless.

Richard Marks with Limitless. If you've been listening to my shows for a while now, you may remember that I'm a very big fan of the new film Project Hail Mary and the book that it is based off as well. So when I saw that there was a Lego set, which was a set of the ship seen in the film, well, of course, I had to buy it. But then I was stuck at a bit of a crossroads last week because I had to make a choice. Did I look at job applications? Or did I build my nice new Lego set? Well, if you want to find out what choice I made, you'll have to keep listening, because I'll be telling you after Darren Hayes and a track from his album Secret Codes and Battleships. It is his song Bloodstained Heart.

Darren Hayes with Bloodstained Heart. Now, what decision do you think I made the other day? Do you think I filled in some job applications, or do you think I went straight in and built my nice new Lego set? The sensible thing to do would have been to have a look at some job applications, don't do many of them, and then go and build the Lego set. But I didn't do the sensible thing, and I went straight in for the Lego set. But on Thursday night, I had a right little nerd out, and I built the Project Hail Mary Lego set. I had the soundtrack on from the film, and had a bit of time to myself. My mum did say to me, "Oh, I don't think you'll get all that done in one night," because it is quite a big set, I will give it to her. But I did prove her wrong, as I very excitedly took it upstairs and showed her all the little details and all the little pair features, because she knows how much I loved that film and how much I loved that book as well. And if there's one thing I can tell you on the early show here on Radio Tyneside, is that sometimes, even though there's important things to do, it is quite nice to have a bit of time yourself and have a bit of a nerd out sometimes.

Taking us back to the 70s was Baccara with Sorry I'm a Lady. If you're a fan of music from that decade, why not tune in from 7 till 8 this evening for the 70s at 7 here on Radio Tyneside. It's over to Marmalade now with their take on the track Obladi, Oblada. Obla.

Nearly time for our look at the event guide for this half of the show, but first I need to go and get that ready. So whilst I go and do that, I'm going to pass you over to Viola Wills with her track, Gonna Get Along Without You Now.

0: The event guide for this after show is taking us to the Empire Theatre over in Sunderland for Strictly Come Dancing, The Professionals. They're stepping out of the ballroom and coming to Sunderland. They're going to shimmy, waltz, tango and more in a dazzling live experience. You get to see the costumes, you get to see all of the amazing dance numbers, and one of my friends has just seen this in London and they thoroughly enjoyed it. You'll see the professionals such as Neil Jones, Gorka Marquez, Nancy Zhu, Javita Prishna and Alexis Waugh, and many, many more. So if you're a fan of Strictly and this sounds like your kind of thing, here's some information about the show. The show is on Sunday, the 17th of May, so this Sunday, with tickets starting from £27.70 each, and it starts at 3 o'clock in the afternoon. So if you're a fan of Strictly and want to go and see the professionals perform live, get yourself down to the Empire Theatre over in Sunderland this Sunday, the 17th of May, for Strictly Come Dancing, The Professionals.
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0: Which sound do you prefer? 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

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That was the Four Tops with I Can't Help Myself. 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It's over to Dexys Midnight Runners now with a track that kept them in the top 20 back in 1982 for 4 weeks. It's their song, Come On Eileen.

Would you like to know who's coming up for the rest of the morning here on the station? Well, keep listening, because I'll be doing just that after a track from Big Mountain, taking us back to 1994. It's their track, Baby, I Love Your Way.

0: Their only top 20 hit here in the UK, reaching number 2 back in June 1994. That was Big Mountain with Baby, I Love Your Way. Let's see who's coming up for the rest of the morning here on the station. Up after me, providing your breakfast entertainment, it's Chris Eggert with Good Morning Tyneside from 8 till 10 today. And then taking a look at the daily headlines, the entertainment news, the birthday file and much more, it's Jeff Lyle with Morning Call from 10 till 12. And whether it be beans on toast, a salad of some description, or any other form of lunch, it's Tony Sloan providing your lunchtime tunes with Lunch Break from 12 till 2 today. And that's the rest of your morning and a little bit of your afternoon here on Radio Tyneside.
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Ward Thomas and country singer Cam with Don't Be a Stranger. It's over to Paul Heaton and Jackie Abbott now, a powerhouse of a duo with their track, I Drove Her Away With My Tears.

Paul Heaton and Jackie Abbott, what a duo with their track I Drove Her Away With My Tears. That's all from me this morning, so thank you very much for listening to the early show here on Radio Tyneside with me, James Turnbull. Wherever you are listening from this morning, I hope you have a fantastic day, and that goes out especially to those in the hospitals, be you staff or patient. And if you are tuning in from the hospital this morning, I do wish you all the best. Don't forget that up after me, it's Chris Egger with your breakfast entertainment. That is Good Morning Tyneside. And I can hear him doing his vocal warm-ups outside the studio right now. He is ready to put on a show. And I'll be back tomorrow morning at the same time of 6 till 8 with another rendition of the early show featuring the early morning question, a look at the event guide, and all the best music to come your way. So what is going to close out this morning's show? Well, it's a feel-good track from Jamaican singer Jimmy Cliff. It's his track, Wonderful World, Beautiful People. So have a fantastic day. I'll see you tomorrow morning. Here's Jimmy Cliff, Wonderful World, Beautiful People. Chris Eggert up next. Goodbye.

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1: From the Sky News Centre at 8, Sir Keir Starmer will promise strength through fairness after devastating local election results which have led many to question his leadership. The Prime Minister is giving a speech on what his government will focus on next. Backbench Labour MP Catherine West says she'll start the process of trying to oust him if she isn't impressed. But Business Secretary Peter Kyle insists the right man is in number 10.
2: Right now we have a leader who has shown he can meet the moment in different periods of time and different moments of challenge. Let's give him this moment moment to set out how he meets and will meet the challenges that we have right now.
1: 20 British people are being monitored in a hospital on the Wirral after coming off the cruise ship hit by hantavirus. One American passenger who disembarked has tested positive for the rat-borne disease, while a French person is showing symptoms. Iranian media says the country's rejected a proposal by the US to end the war because it would mean submission to Trump's excessive demands. Donald Trump claims Tehran's stance has no importance. There are also concerns about how the blockade of the Strait of Hormuz will affect the price of food. Mario Di Matteo has a tomato-producing business in Italy. He says costs have shot up.
3: It's already increased almost 50%.
4: 50%?
3: Yeah.
4: Compared to the couple of months of war.
3: Exactly. And the other very high cost that we are suffering now is the fuel, because all the tractor we use in the farm, it needs a lot of gasoline or fuel. Price is increased by almost 100% in Italy.
1: There's trouble brewing for tea lovers as the flavour of our favourite hot drink is under threat from climate change. A new report claims rising temperatures in places like India, Sri Lanka and Kenya are making tea taste more bitter. And it's being called VAR's biggest Premier League call yet. West Ham's late equaliser was ruled out for a foul on keeper David Raya, pushing Arsenal 5 points clear at the top. And that's the latest.
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Calvin Harris, Sam Smith at Radio Tyneside on a Monday morning, the 11th of May. See you tomorrow, James. A repeat performance, please, from 6 with another edition of The Early Show. It's Chris Eggert with you at Radio Tyneside through till 10 o'clock. Good morning.

0: James Bayes, Hold Back the River at Radio Tyneside. Beatles on the way. We've got a couple of duets as well. George Michael and Aretha Franklin to play for you. A number one hit from them. We've also got James Ingram and Michael McDonald. It's 9 minutes past eight.
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0: Hoping well, a dry Monday, variable clouds, spells of sunshine now and again, gentle winds, feeling a little bit cool though. Temperatures only getting up just into double figures, 10 degrees Celsius at best today. You're gonna

0: Winding the clock back to the 1960s, your Beatles track for a Monday morning here at Radio Tyneside. 12 minutes past 8 o'clock, we've got the early riser coming up in a few minutes. Time a shout out to the Shining Stars. We'll be doing that before we get to half past the hour. I've got the Radio Tyneside event guide, random facts about random things, our science news later on today, Monday's Tyneside teaser, and the wise words. 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

We've got brand new music on the way for a Monday morning. We'll be introducing you to this week's Early Risers. That's on the way shortly. Also, I've got the Radio Tyneside event guide with ideas of things that are going on out and about across our patch. Give you some suggestions as to things you might like to do out there. Right, we've just had a duet. We've got another here. James Ingram together with Michael McDonald this time. Yamo, be there on a Monday morning on your favourite station. It's mine too. It's Radio Tyneside.

0: Mentioned the Radio Tyneside event guide a few minutes ago. Well, I've got my social plans all set up for this week. Fingers crossed, Saturday night sees me down in the Usburn area at Cluny 2. It's the launch party of local group Polyvinyl's EP, Where This Ends, came out on Friday. And there are five songs on there, a little musical interlude at the start. I thought, that's perfect. We can play one track from the EP today, tomorrow, Wednesday, Thursday and Friday in the early riser slot leading up to their live performance next Saturday night. And as well as that, as a special treat for you, we're going to get to know a little bit about the band members as well. So let's see who we've got here from Polyvinyl.
1: Hi, I'm Vlad, lead guitarist of Polyvinyl, and the next song is Snow and Ash. It has two guitar solos. Isn't that sick?

God, that blew the cobwebs away, didn't it? Refreshing for a Monday morning, Snow and Ash. It's the first track from the brand new EP from Polyvinyl. The EP that was released last Friday, been officially launched on Saturday night down at Cluny 2. Vlad, the lead guitarist, introducing the track there and doing all the hard work by the sounds of it as well. We'll have track number 2 tomorrow in the early riser slot at round about 8:20 in the morning.

Luke Combs at Radio Tyneside just before 8:30 Monday morning. Let's give a shout out to our shining stars in the NHS today. If you happen to be one of the team working in the medical electronics department across our hospitals, then, well, we really couldn't do without you. Plenty of electronics involved in healthcare these days, and you're the experts who keep it all in tip-top shape. Let's play this one for you. For all in medical electronics, take that.

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top 90s tune for you on a Monday morning from Supergrass here at Radio Tyneside. Now, according to our event guide, something happening in Sunderland a week today, the 18th of May, Monday night, down at the Empire, Emmylou Harris is going to be there performing on stage at 7:30.

0: All the big hits, we have them for you here at Radio Tyneside. I'm in corner. A paradise is half as nice on a Monday morning. I've come back to work for a bit of a rest after a hectic weekend, although the weather wasn't particularly good at all, was it? On Saturday, I did manage a new park run down in County Durham and then went out on Saturday evening to enjoy the late shows around and about Newcastle. I spent most of the night in Granger Market, which looked spectacular on Saturday night. Real European vibe to it, listening to music performed by, well, some of our early riser artists here at Radio Tyneside. Jamie Beth from Back in the Past, who also has a new single out. I might just give that a spin one of these days at Radio Tyneside. Also, Naomi Kelly performing there as well. It was great to hear them in that venue. And then yesterday, it was a championship fell run. So I was down on the North Yorkshire Moors. Huge ups and downs over the North Yorkshire Moor Hills. And, 11 miles of fell running.
1: I got my first real six string.
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0: classic from the Reckless album at Radio Tyneside. Brian Adams and Summer of 69. I've got random facts about random things for a Monday morning on the way. Before that, though, music from the Isley Brothers. They're next.
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Okay, let's see what our random fact generator has provided me with this morning. Disney's character Pluto first appeared back in 1930, and that was the same year that astronomers discovered what they then thought was a planet. And, of course, they called it Pluto. An adult African elephant's trunk can grow up to 7 feet in length. It serves as both its nose and its upper lip, so it's used for smelling, drinking, and for grasping objects. Greenland is the largest island in the world that's not a continent, and the number 10 could be reached by adding up the first three prime numbers, which are, of course, 2, 3, and 5. There you go. Random facts about random things from our Radio Tyneside Random Fact Generator. Some more coming up tomorrow, right about the same time.

wonderful Olivia Dean, so easy to fall in love at Radio Tyneside. Headlines on the way at 9 o'clock this morning. Then another hour of Good Morning Tyneside with Miley Cyrus to play for you. Some Michael Jackson, Genesis as well. We've also got Monday morning's Tyneside teaser. The wise words coming along just after 9:30, if I get things right. And we'll bring you the breakthrough as well. The science news at Radio Tyneside at round about 10 to 10. So something for everybody, as always. That's what I promise you at Good Morning Tyneside. Let's head up to the news with a classic from the 1970s. This is Sherbet and How's That?

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1: From the Sky News Centre at 9. Sir Keir Starmer is getting ready to deliver a major speech as he tries to persuade Labour MPs to keep him in number 10. He'll promise to strengthen ties with the European Union. But political commentator Benedict Spence says there's a reason people are turning to other parties.
2: The former Brexit party and the party that gave us Brexit are currently polling pretty well. And the Prime Minister's big response to this to fix everything is Europe.
3: Yeah.
2: Good luck. Yeah. I just don't think it's quite the sell that perhaps he hopes it is.
1: The Prime Minister's speech will also outline how he'll tackle the cost of living crisis. A French passenger's tested positive for hantavirus after being evacuated from the MV Hondius cruise ship. We're told her condition's deteriorating. 20 Britons on board are now quarantining in the UK. The fallout from the Iran war is expected to hit the British jobs market. 163,000 roles are expected to go this year, particularly in the energy-reliant manufacturing and construction industries. There are calls to ban popular quartz kitchen worktops over concerns they're causing an incurable lung disease. Cutting, grinding and polishing the stone has been linked to silicosis, which leads to respiratory failure. Australia has already banned the worktops after a surge in cases. Former stonemason Ryan Fenton, who lives in Ipswich, wants the UK to do the same.
4: The dust is finer, it has a smell to it, has a taste to it.
5: 3 years ago, I had a stroke. They run a load of testing. I had some shadowing on my chest.
4: They didn't hold back. They literally told me that it could potentially kill you.
1: Arsenal boss Mikel Arteta says he's relieved after his side beat West Ham 1-0 in the Premier League last night. It moves them 5 points clear at the top of the table. And Adolescence was once again the big winner at another awards show, this time picking up 4 TV BAFTAs. The Celebrity Traitors, Last One Laughing and Dame Mary Berry were also recognised. That's the latest.
0: 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Chris Eggert.

0: Back to the 60s, Drifters, Save the Last Dance for Me here at Radio Tyneside. It's Chris Egger with you around till 10 o'clock. Good to have you alongside me. We've got music on the way from Patrick Swayze, Miley Cyrus as well. But right now, 7:05 past 9.
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0: A rather cool Monday in store by all accounts. Cloud around, the sun peeping through now and again. It should stay dry and there's just a light breeze. That's the way things are looking according to the Radio Tyneside weather forecasting team. If you need to know, if you happen to be out and about across Newcastle at Gateshead today. Right, promise you music from Miley Cyrus. Before that, this classic from Patrick Swayze. She's like

0: The classic Flowers, courtesy of Miley Cyrus at Radio Tyneside. 9:15, Monday morning. We've got the Tyneside teaser coming along shortly. Wise words after 9:30. The science news, our breakthrough, ran about 10 to 10 today.
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Barry Manilow, of course, Can't Smile Without You. Now then, how well do you know the classic book, The Hobbit? Maybe you know it from reading the book, maybe you've watched the film. What is the name of the dragon? That is Monday morning's Tyneside teaser. I'd like to know the name of the dragon in The Hobbit. Simple as that. And I'll give you, well, three great tunes from the 80s. After which, we'll give you the answer. What's the name of the dragon in The Hobbit?

Genesis and Turn It On Again. I'm just looking for one word in our Tyneside teaser this morning. The name of the dragon in The Hobbit. That's the question. What's the answer, please? It is just for a little bit of fun, putting ourselves to the test with our Tyneside teaser. What is the name of the dragon in The Hobbit?

Human Nature from Michael Jackson. It features in the film that's out at the moment, the one everyone's talking about. Some positively, some less so. You've got to give it a chance, that's what I say. I went along, I enjoyed it, I'd recommend it. Right, how are you doing with our Tyneside teaser? What's the name of the dragon in The Hobbit? That's a question this morning. What is the name of the dragon in The Hobbit? We'll find out after Kenny Loggins and Footloose.

0: Just before 9:30 Monday morning, Radio Tyneside, the answer to the Tyneside teaser was Smaug. Smaug, S-M-A-U-G, that's the name of the dragon in The Hobbit. So well done if you got that correct. On the way, I've got this morning's wise words. We've also got a song from Peter Andre to play next.
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Yeah.

Ahas, hunting high and low. This is Radio Tyneside. It is Good Morning Tyneside. I'm around through till 10 o'clock today. I will be popping back a little bit later on as well. I'll be back here in the studio, in Studio One, live from 6 o'clock tonight with an hour's worth of new local music. If you're a fan of music, in particular local music, you'd like to know what's going on the local music scene, then the programme to listen to is on the way up here at Radio Tyneside between 6 and 7 tonight with me, Chris Eggert. Right, some wise words for you now from Tony Robbins, who once said, "The only impossible journey is the one you never begin." There you go, this morning's wise words. Something to mull over on a Monday. The only impossible journey is the one you never begin. Back to the music now. This is Louise Sitara.

0: Hi, it's Brian Cliffy. I just popped in to let you know that if you want to keep up to date with what's happening in the modern day world of country music, along with a few blasts from the past, plus tour dates of country artists' visits, then join me each Sunday evening at 8 p.m. I shall look forward to catching up with all the news and the good music then. Take care. Bye for now.
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Monday morning, the sound of Woman in Love from the 3 Degrees out and about across Newcastle and Gateshead. Let's see what we've got in our science news this morning. Black licorice shows promise against inflammatory bowel disease. According to researchers who are working for the International Society for Stem Cell Research, the scientists there have developed a stem cell-based model of the human intestine, and they're hoping that this will transform how new irritable bowel disease treatments are discovered. They've been testing thousands of different compounds on their model, and through the test, they have identified glycyrrhizin, which is a natural substance that's found in black licorice. It's showing promise. It's anti-inflammatory, and it appears to reduce the amount of intestinal damage and the cell death that's linked to irritable bowel disease. So there you go, black licorice showing promise against IBD. It's this morning's breakthrough here at Good Morning Tyneside.

Wait the time at 9 minutes to 10. I've just spotted Jeff Lyle working his way into the studio next door. Jeff's around on a morning call from 10 o'clock just after the news through till 12 noon. Tony Sloan in with the Radio Tyneside lunch break between 12 and 2 today. Right, Bistro Beats to play before we get to the end of the programme. If you're in the RVI today, taking a break at this very moment in one of the staff bistros, let's play a tune for you and make sure that it's something we can all enjoy as well. This morning's Bistro Beats is this great song from the Lightning Seeds.

It's a good one, isn't it? Bistro Beats this morning, Lightning Seeds with Pure. Right, I'm back tonight, 6 o'clock, with On The Way Up at Radio Tyneside, an hour's worth of brand new local music from our talented local musicians. 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
1: From the Sky News Centre at 10, Sir Keir Starmer is giving a speech setting out his response to huge local election losses. The Prime Minister is facing calls to resign after Labour lost more than 1,400 councillors. MP Catherine West says she'll trigger a contest if she doesn't like what she hears this morning. Reform UK's Nadine Dorries thinks the PM has failed in his duty.
2: Labour came to power 2 years ago on the back of a promise of growth. And that's what the country expected. And everything they have done since, whether it's workers' rights, national insurance contributions, everything they've done since has had a paralysing effect on the economy.
1: Two more passengers have tested positive for hantavirus after leaving the MV Hondius. 22 people arrived back in the UK after finally being allowed off the cruise ship last night. They're being monitored at a specialist hospital in Merseyside. Two men have been charged with murder after two teenagers died in a crash in Newport. It involved a motorbike and a BMW in the early hours of Thursday morning. New mothers living in deprived areas are twice as likely to take their own lives after giving birth compared with those living elsewhere. Dr. Livia Martucci is from the Royal College of Psychiatrists. She explains the reasons behind this.
3: They often have less support. Perhaps they have more of a fragmented family system, less financial resources. They might have other complications in their lives, such as abusive relationships or coping with alcohol or drugs.
1: The government insists tackling disparities within wider maternity care is a priority. There's a warning we're relying on harmful and unhealthy habits to manage our mental health. A charity claims self-isolation and doom-scrolling are some of the most common coping mechanisms. And have you noticed your cuppa tasting a little bit different? Scientists are warning rising temperatures in places like Kenya, India and Sri Lanka are making tea more bitter. That's the latest.
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Dionne Warwick there, and Heartbreaker, a Bee Gees song, opening up Morning Call for a Monday morning. Good morning, Jeff Lyle with you through till 12, and a big thanks to Chris, who's not only back tomorrow morning, he's also back tonight with On the Way Up at 6 o'clock. So lots of good music and features coming your way, which I'll tell you about very shortly. Meanwhile, Dolly Parton.

0: Don't make me have to come down there. That's Dolly Parton bringing the time to just gone 10 minutes past 10.
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0: Well, today will be fairly windy and mostly dry with variable cloud and sunny spells throughout the day, though the coast may see some isolated showers this afternoon. Winds should ease tonight. Top temperature at 10 degrees. Tomorrow, breezy and unsettled, mostly cloudy with light rain in the morning with showers in the afternoon, bringing a local risk of thunder. Temperature, though, up to 15. And towards the middle of the week, we're talking rain and round about 11 or 12 degrees. So, very shortly, I'll tell you what's in store on the programme. Meanwhile, here's Elton. Goodbye, Yellow Brick Road. When I-

Elton John, title track from his double album in the 70s, Goodbye Yellow Brick Road. If you're listening in hospital this morning, let's hope you're okay. Perhaps a bit apprehensive about the week ahead, but let's hope that they sort you out and you're home very soon indeed. Coming up this morning, in the first hour, we've got the look at the headlines from this morning's front pages. We've also got the event guide and the birthday file. We'll look at some showbiz stories from the news and one or two facts from this day in history, today being the 11th of May. Hour number two begins with the morning call coffee break. We'll ask you a which of three question. Today being a Monday, Paul Pennington's here with Word on Health, this week looking at PAD. And if you want to know what that is, stay tuned. Around about 11.25 we'll feature that. We'll also look ahead to Radio Tyneside for the rest of the day and play some fine tunes. Paolo Nuttini.

That's Janet Jackson, Come Back to Me, and it was Paolo Nutini before that, Ad Eyes. Oh, Acid Eyes, sorry. Seeing the night together look like a D. Acid Eyes, yes. Right, let's take a look at this morning's front pages, and the Prime Minister's future dominates. The Guardian reports the Prime Minister will be fighting to retain his position with a speech promising to face the big challenges. That's also on the front of the Eye. Now, the fight for number 10, also on the front of the Daily Mail, which claims both Wes Streeting and Angela Rayner are waiting in the wings. The Telegraph claims the Health Secretary has told Sir Keir Starmer he's poised to launch a leadership campaign if the PM's forced from office. And the Metro reports backbencher Catherine West's vowing to challenge the Prime Minister unless he commits to providing more support for working people. Angela Rayner's criticism of Labour's local election wipeout is leading the Mirror. And according to the Times, his formula deputy has allegedly told Sir Keir that he'll face an imminent challenge to his leadership unless he takes immediate action to move the party to the left. And the Financial Times this morning reports the former minister is calling for Andy Burnham to return to Westminster. And the Express leads on claims that the PM will rip up Brexit in an attempt to save himself from being kicked out of Downing Street by his own party. Elsewhere on the front pages, in The Sun, it reports Emma Willis is to become the new host of Strictly Come Dancing. And the condition of Mexico City Stadium, where the World Cup begins next month, is the lead in The Star. Locally in The Journal, the story about Catherine West as well. Why don't you take on the PM? That's an MP's challenge to the North East Cabinet Minister. Yes, MP Catherine West pressed Education Secretary Bridget Phillipson, MP for Houghton and Sunderland South, to come forward and remove the Prime Minister. It follows terrible local election results in which Labour lost almost 1,500 seats across England and lost control of the Welsh Senate. And the North East Labour stock of councillors across Newcastle, Gateshead, South Tyneside and Sunderland plunged from 154 to just 20. There you go. I think they were on Laura Koonsberg yesterday talking about that. Right, that is the front pages. Let's have a lighter side of things now with some more music. This time from Mariah Carey. Anytime you need a friend, just switch on Radio Tyneside.

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Lionel Richie, Stuck on You, and it was Mariah Carey before that, Anytime You Need a Friend. So, one or two showbiz stories from the papers this morning. Adolescence was the big winner at the TV BAFTAs last night, walking off with four awards, including Best Limited Drama. Its cast grabbed the majority of the acting prizes, Christine Tremarco and Owen Cooper, in the supporting categories, while Stephen Graham got Best Leading Actor. The Celebrity Traitors won Best Reality and Fan-Voted Memorable Moment, Category 2, and Dame Mary Berry has accepted a BAFTA Fellowship Award. Now, a contestant who scooped £500,000 on Who Wants to Be a Millionaire says the win couldn't have come at a better time. Andrew Fanko, who's from Market Harborough, is a translator and fears artificial intelligence will see him out of a job. He says some of the money will be spent on a holiday and a new car. Sound advice there.

One from the 90s there, Weather With You, Crowded House. Don't forget, Steve Fennell goes back to the 90s every Saturday night at 8 here on Radio Tyneside. And we heard James Morrison, Wonderful World, before that. So to Radio Tyneside's event guide, if you're watching the time, it's 18 minutes before 11 o'clock. The Sunderland Empire from the 5th to the 27th of June. Yes, we can. It's a golden opportunity to enter the eye-popping world of Moulin Rouge, where bohemians and aristocrats rub shoulders and revel in electrifying entertainment. The Mail on Sunday described it as sheer high-octane energy. This musical has received 10 Tony Awards, including Best Musical and Best Choreography. So, yes, We Can is at the Sunderland Empire from Monday the 5th to Saturday the 27th of June. The evening performances are at 7.

0: 7:30 and our matinees on Wednesday and Saturday at 2:30. 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

Luther Vandross, Stop to Love. It's high time we looked at the birthday file, today being the 11th of May. If it's your birthday today, all the best from me. Who would you share it with? Well, Jeremy Paxman, the British TV journalist and former Newsnight host, is 76. Of course, he, remember him hosting University Challenge. John Parrott, retired Liverpudlian snooker player, now, of course, a commentator on BBC Snooker, is 62. Australian-born actress Holly Valance. Her real name is Holly Rachel Vukeldink. I can't pronounce this. It's a Serbian name, so Holly Valance is easier to pronounce. She played Flick Scully in Neighbours and has also had hits with songs like Down Boy. She's 43. Abu Dhabi, the French footballer, retired 6 years ago now, but he was at Arsenal as a midfielder. He's the big 4-0. And Lana Condor, the Vietnamese-American actress. She made her film debut as Jubilee in the X-Men prequels, but is most known for playing the lead role in the To All the Boys film trilogy on Netflix. She's 29. But a music star with a big birthday today, 85 today, is Northeast singer Eric Burdon, of course, from The Animals of House of the Rising Sun fame. But we'll play you this. We gotta get out of this place. Which is very appropriate if you're listening in hospital and you want to escape. But not without sister's permission. No, no, no, no.

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1: 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And they were packed out with lovely people and filled with fantastic music from both sides of the Atlantic. 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

wouldn't describe it as a beautiful day today, but anyway, that's the song. Thea Gilmore, The Animals before that, Eric Burdon, of course, 85 today. We got to get out of this place. Well, we got to get out of this hour because we'll make way for the news. I'll be back with a coffee break just after 11 o'clock. Go and sort out the tea and biscuits. Join you later.

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1: From the Sky News Centre at 11, Sir Keir Starmer's remained defiant as he fights for his political future after disappointing local election results.
2: I know that people are frustrated by the state of Britain, frustrated by politics, and some people frustrated with me. I know I have my doubters, and I know I need to prove them wrong, and I will.
1: The Prime Minister's been setting out how he aims to respond to the elections, which saw 1,400 councillors lose their seats in England and a loss for Labour in Wales for the first time since devolution. He's announced British Steel will be taken into national ownership and a closer relationship with the EU. Two new cases of hantavirus have been declared after the cruise ship at the centre of the outbreak was evacuated. 22 people are being monitored at a specialist medical centre on the Wirral. Iran and the US have both rejected the latest peace proposals to end the conflict in the Middle East. Tehran's accused Donald Trump of being unreasonable, while the US president says their counter-proposals had no importance. A rising number of workers producing luxury kitchens are dying from an incurable lung disease that experts warn could be the new asbestos. The manufacturing of quartz is already banned in Australia over concerns it's linked to silicosis. Dr. Johanna Ferry is a lung disease consultant at the Royal Brompton Hospital.
3: We're seeing a high number of cases of accelerated disease, which means that it's happening after a very few years of working with the product, and it means it's affecting a young workforce, so people in their 20s, 30s and 40s.
4: I'm absolutely sure there are people who have silicosis who are unaware that they have it.
1: It's understood West Ham will be contacting the referee's governing body after their late equaliser was disallowed against Arsenal yesterday. After a long VAR check, Callum Wilson's 95th minute goal was chalked off. And April saw fewer passengers at Heathrow Airport. It's due to the conflict in the Middle East. That's the latest.
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0: And a very good morning to you who just rejoined me, or hello and welcome if you just switched your radio or listening device on. 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I'm Jeff Lyle with Monday's Morning Call. We've just had the Morning Call coffee break, so I trust you've enjoyed your mid-morning beverage while we listened initially to Harry Styles and He Was Falling. That was his fourth single from his album Fine Line, came out 6 years ago now, would you believe? And then we played you Words by Rita Coolidge. Of course, it's a Bee Gees song, but Rita took it into the top 30 back in 1978. And finally there, that was Rumour and Slow. Rumour, of course, is a London lass, and that was from her album Slow, same title. And that came out, would you believe, 16 years ago. Hard to believe, isn't it? So that's the Monday coffee break. We'll do the same again, same time tomorrow.
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0: Still to come between now and 12, Paul Pennington will be along with Word on Health. This week he's looking at PAD, so stay tuned if you want to know what that's about. We'll also give you one or two more facts and figures from this day in history, and we will ask you a Which of Three question after the next track. We'll also look ahead to Radio Tyneside for the rest of the day. Meanwhile, the Pet Shop Boys.

I don't want her from the Pet Shop Boys. So this morning's Which of Three is this. Which of the following men has won the Best Director Oscar 4 times? Is it David Lean, Steven Spielberg, or John Ford? Okay, which of the following men have won the Best Director Oscar 4 times? Is it either David Lean, Steven Spielberg, or John Ford? Repeat that later. Answer before 12. Meanwhile...

0: Here's Alex, pedalling off to work. And here's Nikki, driving off for a morning coffee. You know the drill, Nikki. Allow at least 1.5 metres when overtaking cyclists, or more if driving over 30 miles per hour. And for horse riders, like Joe on Daisy here, slow down to under 10 miles per hour and allow at least 2 metres. Whoever you meet, travel like you know them. Think, follow the highway code and let's help keep everyone safe.
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0: George Ezra, Green Green Grass, following Gloria Estefan's version of Hold Me, Thrill Me, Kiss Me. I'll be playing you the original on Saturday's Backtrack between 4 and 6, so tune in then if you can. Meanwhile, it's time for this week's Word on Health report, and Paul Pennington looks at PAD.
1: Peripheral artery disease, or PAD as it's otherwise known, is a common and under-recognised problem affecting 1 in 5 people over the age of 60, but increasingly affects younger people, especially in those of us with high blood pressure and or diabetes. Data suggests around 70% of the general population have never even heard of it, a situation the Circulation Foundation is trying to change. Their chair is Rachel Forsyth, a consultant vascular surgeon in Edinburgh.
2: Peripheral artery disease is disease of the arteries outside of the heart, so in the peripheries of the body. We most typically talk about peripheral artery disease relating to the legs.
1: How does it come about?
2: Artery disease is a narrowing or hardening of the arteries that occurs usually over time, and that's as a result of often smoking, diabetes, high blood pressure. The body builds up some calcified hardening of the arteries, and that can narrow down, and sometimes the artery can block off altogether. It can, in some situations, in its worst form, lead to amputation of the leg. And unfortunately, a large population of people who have peripheral artery disease also have the same process occurring in their heart arteries or their arteries leading to the brain. And therefore, these people are at risk of subsequent heart attacks and strokes.
1: How might peripheral artery disease manifest itself?
2: The most common early symptom is called intermittent claudication. Intermittent being it doesn't happen all the time. Claudication tells us that the muscle in either the calf or the thigh, depending where the artery problem is, becomes crampy, essentially. And that normally happens at a reproducible distance, so the same distance of walking every time. Maybe someone can walk 100 yards, then they have the calf pain. It's really sore. They might walk a few more yards and they have to stop. When they stop walking, the pain settles down. It's usually worse up hills as well. So that's the classical symptom associated with the milder form of peripheral artery disease. When we say mild, claudication can still have a massive impact on people's lives. Even though their symptoms stop when they stop walking, it's a signal of serious problems with the arteries in the legs, but also in the rest of the body. The other thing about peripheral artery disease is it can be in the background without patients having any symptoms at all, because this hardening can happen so slowly over time that the body can try to compensate for it, but you still have that cardiovascular risk. And the other side of things is that sometimes it doesn't present in that fashion with pain that's reproducible at the same distance every time. Of course, not everyone follows the textbook with their symptoms. As the disease gets more severe, the symptoms do become more serious. We have a syndrome called chronic limb-threatening ischemia. The distance that you can walk becomes shorter and shorter, and then maybe you feel a bit of pain in your foot when you're doing nothing. Typically, patients might have pain in their foot at night when your leg's elevated in the bed. You don't have the use of gravity to help the blood get down to your foot. And the classic thing that our patients say is that I have pain in my foot that wakes me up from sleep, and I have to hang my leg over the side of the bed. So a little bit of gravity can help the blood get down. Unfortunately, some people progress to developing wounds on their toes, particularly, or on their foot that don't heal up. And those patients are in a limb-threatening situation.
1: If caught in those early stages, PAD can often be successfully managed or treated. So if what we're discussing here strikes a chord with you, please talk to your GP. And outside of those going through the mild stages, there's diet, exercise, and lifestyle measures we can take to reduce the likelihood of the hardening of the arteries. Whilst I know we have seen advances in surgical procedures to help those with severe PAD, the outcomes are not what you and the vascular health community would want for these patients. As a charity, you've been lobbying policymakers to bring about change. What's been your focus?
2: The Circulation Foundation has been working with a growing coalition of stakeholders, along with MPs across all parties, working with the Royal College of Podiatry on bringing momentum to this awareness campaign. There was a white paper released making some suggestions for commissioning documents for national pathways, and that's to improve access to care for people with peripheral artery disease. We need to get people through the diagnostic pathway quicker. But we're also working on some public awareness campaigns. 70% of the general population will be in the dark about this, and so we're kind of working in those sorts of strategies as well.
0: So that's Rachel Forsyth from the Circulation Foundation chatting to Word on Health's Paul Pennington about PAD, peripheral artery disease.

One of us from Joan Osborne. It was Diana Ross. Before that, Why Do Fools Fall in Love? So, the Witcher 3 question this morning. Which of the following men have won the Best Director Oscar 4 times? David Lean, Steven Spielberg, or John Ford? What do you reckon? Answer very soon.

0: Newcastle, Gateshead and our surrounding patch has a long tradition of being the home for wonderfully talented musicians, songwriters and singers, and today's local music scene continues to impress. 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

First Aid Kit, Stay Gold, following the Carpenters, and Only Yesterday. It's coming up to 11:45. Let's give you the answer to the Witch with Three, which we asked you this morning. Which of the following men had won the Best Director Oscar 4 times? And we gave you the choice of David Lean, Steven Spielberg, or John Ford. Well, Steven Spielberg and David Lean have both won Best Director Oscar 2 times. Spielberg for Schindler's List and Saving Private Ryan, and David Lean for Bridge on the River Kwai and Lawrence of Arabia. But John Ford has won Best Director Oscar 4 times for the following movies. The Informer, back in 1935, The Grapes of Wrath in 1940, How Green Was My Valley in 1941, and The Quiet Man in 1952. So nobody has got more than 4 Oscars on them, certainly from men anyway, Best Director Oscars. We'll ask you another Which is Three question tomorrow, shall we? And I'm here again, covering for Dave. He's got a few days off this week, but he will be here on Thursday. He does promise me that, so I can have a day off.

Katie Tunstall, she's under the weather, bless her. Right, today being the 11th of May, let's look back what was happening on this day in history. In 1812, the waltz was introduced into the English ballroom. Most observers considered it disgusting and immoral. In 1924, Mercedes-Benz was formed by Gottlieb Daimler and Carl Benz, merging the two companies. It was on this day in 1960 the first contraceptive pill was made available on the market, and the Beatles started a 30-week run at number one on the UK album charts with their debut album, Please Please Me. Britain's oldest tabloid, the Daily Sketch, which was founded in 1909, was published for the last time in 1971. And the musical Cats premiered in London in 1981 and in 1989 became the longest-running musical in the West End. And it was on this day in 1985 that 56 spectators died when a flash fire struck at Bradford City's ground during a match. Finally, on this day in 1967, the Bee Gees made their Top of the Pops debut performing this particular song. New York mining disaster, 1941.

Bee Gees, first record on Top of the Pops, New York Mining Disaster 1941. Now, reality star James Arjens paid tribute to his dear mate Jake Hall following his sudden death, aged just 35. The former TOWIE star took to social media to remember his co-star, who he described as having an infectious energy and as one of a kind. He died in Mallorca after reportedly being found with head injuries in a villa on the Spanish island. So that's about it from me, but stay tuned because at 2 o'clock this afternoon, Andrew Minter will be here, and at 4, Sophie Jarvis with Tea Time on Tyneside. Chris Eggert with music from local artists on the way up at 6. We have a non-stop hour of 70s at 7 at 7. Estrella Vieira will be here at 8 with the evening shift, and Ken Anton produces some cover songs and original recordings and Time After Time at 10 before Rod Hardesty rounds the Monday evening off with Classics We Love at 11. But after the news, Tony Sloan here with the Monday lunch break. Join me tomorrow if you can, another morning call between 10 and 12. In the meantime, you take care, look after yourselves, if you're in hospital, get well soon. Play out with the Shires, My Universe. From me, Jeff Lyle, good morning. I don't know.

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1: From the Sky News Centre at midday, the Prime Minister says he's going to prove his doubters wrong as he faces calls to step down. Sir Keir Starmer's taken responsibility for Labour's poor local election results in England and losing control of the Senate for the first time ever. He's announced British Steel will be nationalised and better opportunities for younger people. The PM says his party won't survive as a weaker version of Reform or the Greens.
2: We can only win as a stronger version of Labour, a mainstream party of power, not process. And I also want to be really clear on this, because I will never stop fighting for the decent, respectful, diverse country that I love.
1: Elsewhere, two passengers on board the MV Hondius have tested positive for hantavirus. The French person and American are now isolating in their home countries. Back here, 22 people are currently quarantining on the Wirral after getting off the cruise ship. Iran and the US have both rejected the latest peace proposals in the conflict in the Middle East. Tehran has accused Donald Trump of being unreasonable, while the US president has said their counter-proposals had no importance. Meanwhile, concerns remain over the blockade of the Strait of Hormuz and how it'll affect food prices across Europe. Gilberto Pichetto Fratin is a government minister in Italy.
3: The consequences of this crisis will clearly be on the prices of Italian agricultural products going to other European countries, because the crisis has a significant impact on prices and affect our country's competitiveness.
1: West Ham are understood to be contacting the referee's governing body after their late equaliser against Arsenal in the Premier League was disallowed. Callum Wilson's 95th-minute goal was ruled offside after a lengthy VAR check, leaving his team in the relegation zone. And a new visitor attraction is opening in London, celebrating the history of the Beatles. The band's record label has reacquired 3 Savile Row, where they recorded Let It Be. That's the latest.
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John Legend. That's me and Jeff, you know, just ordinary people. Thank you, Jeff, for Morning Call. As he did say, he's back with you tomorrow. Hello, good afternoon. I'm Tony Sloan, taking you through to 2 with your Monday lunch break. Weather forecast right after you've heard from Rod.

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1: Yeah, today it's another dry day, but with variable cloud, just like it was yesterday. Sunny spells and all of that. Well, sunny spells this afternoon as well, but gentle winds. Tomorrow we'll see cloud and some patches of early rain, though it should turn dry with sunny spells later. Today's top temperature is 10 degrees. The low is 3 degrees overnight, so, you know, it's not fantastic for this time of year, is it? But it's what we're being given, so make sure you do wrap up so you stay nice and warm. Okay, that's the only advice I can give you. Well, coming up on this show in the first hour, I've got a strange but true story for you. What's all that about? I'll tell you something you might want to go and see in the not too distant future. That's in the event guide. We'll have our lunch break jukebox at 12:30, a chance for us to enjoy four songs together, one from the 60s, one from the 70s, one from the 80s, and you guessed it, one from the 90s. And I'll have my top pick for the TV tonight. So that's all to come. But right now, here's one from the Beatles.
2: One, two.

0: That's the Beatles, Now and Again. Do you know that wasn't released until 2023? It lay on a shelf, and it was only when it was dusted down by Paul McCartney and Ringo Starr that they decided to release it, so I'm pleased that they did. Good one there. Right, time now for my strange but true story. This one's across in America, where a Colorado police officer came to the rescue of a skunk with a cup over its head in a place called Parker. That's not the name of the skunk, by the way. A spokesperson said, it's not exactly the kind of early morning encounter you're hoping for obvious reasons. But after a few careful attempts with a catch pole, the officer made a bold call, rolled a dice and removed the cup by hand. One quick move later and it was freedom. Police said that the skunk waddled off uninjured and thankfully without registering a stinky complaint. It should cause us as a reminder, of course, the danger that litter can pose to wildlife. And officials wrote, please do your part to keep Parker clean because, as this officer can confirm, littering really does stink. How true.
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0: Broken Strings from James Morrison and Nelly Furtado. I like that one. Well, coming up in about 5 minutes, I'll not be doing any talking because it's time for the Lunch Break Jukebox. Four songs to enjoy, one from the 60s, one from the 70s, one from the 80s, and yes, one from the 90s. That's to come. But first, let me tell you of something that's coming to the Theatre Royal early in June. It's the Ballad of Johnny and June. So why don't we step into the world of Johnny Cash and June Carter Cash in this brand new musical packed with iconic songs, irresistible chemistry and real heart. Told through the eyes of their son, John Carter Cash, this is the definitive story behind the legends. The powerhouse musical joins country music's most enduring icons on the road as they battle their demons and occasionally each other. It's a foot-stomping, heart-racing ride through fame with a phenomenal songbook that inspired generations of musicians, including I Walk the Line, Ring of Fire, A Boy Named Sue, and many, many more. And just a warning here, there is some swearing in this production, so not for the younger people, okay? Just a warning there. Right, so you can go and see The Ballad of Johnny and June at the Theatre Royal from Tuesday the 2nd through until Saturday the 6th of June. It's on at 7:30 in the evening, and there are matinees on Wednesday and Thursday, and the tickets are priced from £18. So if you do get along to that, I hope you enjoy it. Just remember, we have, you know, a couple of country programmes at the weekend here on Radio Tyneside, which you may have already listened to. But I hope you enjoy going to see The Ballad of Johnny and June.
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quite a few duos in today's show, haven't we? And that was another pairing of Miles Kane and Corinne Bailey Rae, and Nothing Ever Gonna Be Good. So yeah, well, I hope the next four songs are going to be good. It is lunch break, so you know, it's only fitting that we have a break for lunch. I'm going to have mine whilst we listen to four songs. One from the 1960s, another from the 70s, followed by the 80s and the 90s. You get the idea. So let's enjoy these four together, starting off with Jim Reeves.

This is Radio Tyneside. I'm afraid of new girls. I hear it likes the girls. I'm afraid of.

that's rounding off today's Lunch Break Jukebox. I hope you enjoyed those four songs from 1966. We had the number one from Jim Reeves, Distant Drums. 1971 was America with Horse With No Name, got to number three in the UK charts. Number two from 1984 for Ray Parker Jr. with Ghostbusters from the film. It's been used in subsequent Ghostbusters films. I think there's been about, is it six of them now? Or sixth one on the way, perhaps. But yeah, and then finally, with their...

The debut single we heard, Bewitched, with C'est La Vie, the Irish group that got to number one. So there you go. That 1998? I think I did. Anyway, I meant to. My memory's like it's one of those things. Colin, no, Siv, that's it, Siv. Right, coming soon, I'm going to be bringing you my top TV pick for tonight's tally. If, you know, in course, in case you just want a little break from Radio Tan, so not too much of a break though, I hope.

0: Avalanche City. And love, love, love. We could do with more love in the world, can't we? I believe that we can. Well, looking ahead to tonight's top TV pick, I'm looking to watch MasterChef on BBC One at 8 p.m. It's the 10th episode, so if you haven't already caught up, you'll be able to do that on BBC iPlayer, but also you can watch all of this week's programmes, you know, so they're on from about 8 o'clock this morning. So yeah, good stuff. But if you want like to watch proper telly like I do, then you can join Grace Dent and Anna Howe presenting the last round of Heats, with six more amateur chefs serving up a dinner party menu that will have guests begging for the recipe. The dishes in this round include a posh cheese sandwich and a Middle Eastern dessert, with the two best efforts granted a place in the quarter final, and the remaining four must prove their worth with a meringue roulade. We've all been there, haven't we? Maybe not. So that is my top TV pick for tonight. It's MasterChef on BBC One. And I don't know if you're like me, but when I do watch programmes like that, I have to have something to eat. Otherwise, I get very, very hungry.
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Lindsay Buckingham, and of course that is Christine McVie and Feel About You. It is Tony on Radio Tyneside, another hour ahead of us when I'll be bringing you more great stuff like what was happening on this day in years gone by, what's today's special day, and what trivia will I bring you. Well, that's all to come. And of course, great music, the very best music that we play here on Radio Tyneside 24 hours a day. I do hope you can stay tuned, and I hope you've enjoyed the first hour of the show so far. Yeah, so I did say we're heading towards the latest world news, and this is Carol Bayer Sager, and You're Moving Out Today. Well, I'm only moving out to make way for the news, Carol. Speak to you again soon.

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1: From the Sky News Centre at 1, a backbench Labour MP's called for her colleagues to move towards electing a new leader in September. Catherine West has written to colleagues saying although Sir Keir Starmer's speech this morning was good, it doesn't make up for poor local election results last week. Meanwhile, former Deputy Labour leader Angela Rayner is backing the return of the Greater Manchester Mayor to Parliament, which could see him enter the race to replace the Prime Minister.
2: We can only prove we mean our Labour values by putting the common interest ahead of factionalism. And we can start by accepting that Andy Burnham should never have been blocked.
1: Two more passengers on board the MV Hondius have tested positive for hantavirus. It brings the number of confirmed cases of the rat-borne disease to 10. A man's been charged with 5 counts of attempted murder after a car hit a group of pedestrians in Nottinghamshire at the weekend. It happened just after 1 a.m. Saturday morning in the market town of Arnold. There are concerns some kitchen worktops could be leaving those who install them with fatal lung disease. Dozens of stonemasons have been found to be suffering from silicosis, which affects breathing and is incurable. Australia has become the first country to ban quartz worktops after a surge in cases. Stonemason Kyle Goodwin has been told he has 8 years to live.
3: It just beats you down every time you go back to the specialist. Guess what? The news is worse. By the way, there's no treatment. There was a point where taking my own life felt like an option. It just goes to show you how helpless you feel after being told something is not only preventable but is going to kill you.
1: German-owned energy firm E.ON will buy British supplier OVO to create a new energy giant with 10 million UK customers. The deal's expected to complete later this year. And stage and screen actor Michael Pennington's died at the age of 82. He featured in films like Return of the Jedi and The Iron Lady. That's the latest.
0: 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Tawny Sloan.

That's Luke Combs and Where the Wild Things Are. Well, certainly no wild things here, just me, Tony Sloan, with part two of your Monday lunch break.

Cheryl Crow and Be Myself. Well, I try to be. Tony with your Thoodle till 2 o'clock. Yeah, we've got loads to get through. Very soon I'll be telling you what today's special day is, and a bit later on what was happening on this day, and I'll have some Tony's trivia for you that it is totally true. Bit random as well. So there we have it. That's heading your way in the second hour before we hand the airways over to Andrew Minto. Right, let's get back to the tune, shall we? They've been celebrating 20 years together, I think it is. I better check before this song finishes. I think it's 20 years together with Westlife.

Kian Egan's been on the phone. Not really, just for legal purposes. But apparently it is 25 years that Westlife have been together. 25 years, their silver anniversary. Well done to them. And that was their version of Billy Joel's Uptown Girl. Well, it's time now to take a look at what today's special day is. On this, the 11th of May, it's, we could all do with, you know, checking this out, I think, World Ego Awareness Day. What ego are you talking about? I don't have an ego, do I? I'm just fantastic all the time. Well, have you ever noticed how quickly the mind can turn a simple moment into a scoreboard? One compliment becomes proof of greatness. One mistake becomes a personal insult. And one disagreement becomes a battle to win. Well, today's special day invites us to slow down and look at that inner scorekeeper with curiosity rather than embarrassment. The point is not to get rid of the ego or pretend confidence is bad. It's to recognise when the ego is helping someone stand tall and when it's quietly steering choices, words and relationships off course. So there you go. That is World Ego Awareness Day. I know there's a day for everything, isn't there?

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Rogers, Coward of the County, a song that was actually turned into a film starring Kenny himself. So there you go. It is, I like country and western music because it tells a story, doesn't it? You know, it tells a story from A to B. And yeah, and that led to a film, as I did say. Fantastic stuff. Back in the 80s, I think it was. Right. Now it's time to take a look on this 11th of May at just a couple of things that happened on this day in years gone by. Well, it was in 1068. Yeah. Do you remember then? Matilda of Flanders, wife of William the Conqueror, was crowned Queen of England, the very first Queen of England in Westminster Abbey. So, yeah, and there's been so many queens since then, but, you know, Matilda of Flanders was the first. And an eventful day in TV. In 1969, the legendary British comedy Monty Python was formed, made up of Graham Chapman, John Cheese, John, I can't believe I said cheese instead of Cleese. Yes, John Cleese, Terry Gilliam, Eric Idle, Terry Jones and Michael Palin. Yeah, legendary. I must be thinking of food again. I don't know why, but there you go. Good old John Cheese there. And that's just a few of the things that were happening on this very day. Right now, we're going to put our arms.

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1: Chaka Khan, Chaka Khan, Chaka Khan, Chaka Khan.

And I Feel For You. There's a new musical coming out starring Alexandra Burke. It's in, I think it's next month. Don't quote me on that. But I saw Alexandra Burke on TV talking about it. And she was on Britain's Got Talent singing as well. Fantastic voice. Just like Chaka Khan herself. You've got to feel for those people who, you know, were left out of winning a BAFTA TV award last night. You know, they put on a very smiling face, don't they? The runners up, and but I have to say that Adolescence did exceptionally well. They got four BAFTA awards, you know, for best limited drama, best actor, and best supporting actor as well, and best actress. So, you know, it's all fantastic, isn't it? I think well done to them. I did watch that. It was way after, you know, it came out. But, yeah, it was certainly thought-provoking TV, which is, you know, always a good thing. Is this thought-provoking, this radio show? I hope it is, because coming soon I've got some fascinating facts for you. They're completely random, but they are true. I can guarantee that. Here's Vanity Fair on Radio Tyneside playing the best music. This one is

0: 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We call the programme Classics We Love. I look forward to your company. 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

I'm not quite sure why we've had so many duets today. Maybe it's just that, you know, these people like to come together and share their lunch break, you know, their dinner. Maybe, I'm not sure, but that was Patti Smith and Don Henley with Sometimes Love Just Ain't Enough. Sometimes you've got to have a sarnie as well. Indeed. Well, it's time now for my fun, fascinating facts. It's Tony's Totally True Trivia. That's a bit of a mouthful, isn't it? Well, the world's largest grand piano was built by a 15-year-old in New Zealand. Now, the piano is a little over 18 feet long and has 85 keys, which is actually three short of the standard 88. Maybe he just forgot about those. Or maybe it's just so big, you know? That's a fascinating fact, isn't it? Another one is an Italian banker, Gilberto Bachira, is considered a modern-day Robin Hood. Over the course of 7 years, he secretly diverted 1 million euros to poor clients from the wealthy ones so they could qualify for loans. He didn't make any profit, and he avoided actually going to jail in 2018 due to a plea bargain. And finally, do you enjoy going to a certain furniture shop and enjoying your Swedish meatballs? Well, did you know they actually originated in a recipe that King Charles XII of Sweden brought back from Turkey in the early 1800s? So, yes, they're very Moorish. That's all I'll say on that. Back to the music now, which we play the best of. This is Emma Bunton, and Please Don't Stop.

Daniel Boone and beautiful Sunday. Daniel, mate, I hate to tell you this, but it's Monday. Sunday was yesterday. I don't know, some people, eh? I hope you're enjoying the tunes here on Radio Tyneside. We play the best music 24 hours a day, and it's great to have you along. Well, coming up after the latest world news, we have got your afternoon show, the best music and banter. That's with Andrew Minto. And your tea time on Tyneside tonight is with Sophie Jarvis. Well, this afternoon, not tonight. That's 4 o'clock through till 6. And then after 6, we've got On The Way Up, the great local music as ever with Chris Eggett.

Lamar, someone should tell her. Now we know. Yes, what should tell her? That's just about it from me for today. I hope you've enjoyed your dinner with me, your lunch break. It's been a pleasure being with you as always. Who knows when I'll pop up again? You just don't know. Well, I don't know. I just do what I'm told, really. But yeah, coming up after the latest world news, it's Andrew with the afternoon show. And whatever you're doing this afternoon, I hope you have a great afternoon and have fun. It's going to be dry. It's going to be let's hope the sunshine gets out. You know, it was a little bit iffy yesterday, but fingers crossed that it's going to be good for the rest of this afternoon into the evening. If you're in hospital, can I wish you a very speedy recovery? Really want you back home. I know that you want to be back home as well. But do take care of yourself and each other. And until the next time we speak, take care. And I'll leave you with Genesis, and this is quite appropriate. It's called That's All. That's all from me. Till the next time.

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1: From the Sky News Centre at 2, the Prime Minister says he'll prove his doubters wrong as he faces calls to step down. Sir Keir Starmer's taken responsibility for Labour's poor local election results in England and losing control of the Senate for the first time ever. He's announced British Steel will be nationalised and there'll be better opportunities for young people. The PM says his party won't survive as a weaker version of Reform or the Greens.
2: We can only win as a stronger version of Labour, a mainstream party of power, not protest. And I also want to be really clear on this, because I will never stop fighting for the decent, respectful, diverse country that I love.
1: The World Health Organization says there have been 9 reported and 7 confirmed cases of hantavirus in an outbreak linked to a cruise ship. The latest has been detected by authorities in France. A 40-year-old man's been charged with 5 counts of attempted murder after a car hit pedestrians in Nottinghamshire. One person's in a life-threatening condition following the collision in Arnold in the early hours of Saturday. A rising number of workers producing luxury kitchens are reportedly dying from an incurable lung disease that experts warn could be the new asbestos. The manufacturer of quartz stone is banned in Australia over concerns it's linked to silicosis. Dr. Johanna Fearies, a lung disease consultant.
3: We're seeing a high number of cases of accelerated disease, which means that it's happening after a very few years of working with the product. And it means it's affecting a young workforce, so people in their 20s, 30s and 40s. I'm absolutely sure there are people who have silicosis who are unaware that they have it.
1: It's understood West Ham's contacting the referee's governing body after their late equaliser was disallowed against Arsenal in the Premier League yesterday. After a lengthy VAR check, Callum Wilson's 95th minute goal was written off. And the director of The Princess Diaries 3 says the highly anticipated follow-up's going well. Anne Hathaway is expected to return in the lead role, but no date's been announced. That's the latest.
0: 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Andrew Mintle.

And a very warm welcome here at Radio Tyneside with the afternoon show. You're listening to me, Andrew Minto, kickstarting the show Bread and Make It with you.

Hello once again from me, Andrew Minto, here at Radio Tyneside. You're listening to the afternoon show. I hope I find you well wherever you are. The time is coming up to just after 10 past two, this bright and early Monday afternoon. On the show this afternoon, we have got an action-packed agenda. When I find what we're doing, I'm just having a little bit of a moment here. In just a few moments' time, we'll be taking a look at the weather forecast. It's been a bit of a bright start to the day, but boy, oh boy, is it cool out there. I was very much caught off guard when I put my shorts on, seeing the sunshine and the wind very much took me aback. A little bit after that, I'll be asking you to put your thinking caps on as we ask this afternoon's trivia quiz question, and it's a cracker, as always, here on the show. A little bit later on in the first hour, we'll be taking a recap of yesterday's antics at Newcastle United. Newcastle United held on for a valuable point at Nottingham Forest, but I've got all of that and much more in the meantime. Getting back to the music here, Texas, and You're All I Ever Wanted.

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1: Taking a look at the weather forecast for the rest of today and the remainder of the week. Today, a fairly decent day overall with a mix of sunshine and cloud. There's the outside chance of light shower later on, but most places will be staying dry. Highs of around 16 degrees. Tomorrow will be of a slightly cooler feel, moving in with plenty of cloud around throughout the day. Not much sunshine to speak of, and maybe the odd spot of rain. Temperatures around 11 degrees. Wednesday still on the chilly side, mostly cloudy with a few scattered showers drifting through at times. High near 10 degrees. Thursday, things are improving a little bit, still quite cloudy, but brighter spells developing later and feeling slightly milder around 13 degrees. The last day of the week, Friday, a bright end to the week with sunny intervals and lighter winds, largely dry with highs of around 14 degrees.

fall. Taken from his album Moon Landing, released back in January 2014. That was James Blunt and his song Heart to Heart. Now, if you're sitting comfortable with pen and paper in front of you, it's time to ask this afternoon's trivia quiz question. Let's get straight into it. Which artist released the 1984 hit The Power of Love, a song that became very different in tone from the band's earlier controversial singles? I'll give you that once again. Which artist released the 1984 hit The Power of Love, a song that became very different in tone from the band's earlier controversial singles? You've got plenty of time to think that through. I'll reveal the answer just before 3 o'clock. In the meantime, Keane Egan and home.

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Richard Marx. And his single, Believe in Me, released back in January 2023, taken from the album Songwriter. Coming up next, Ronan Keating, The Way You Make Me Feel.

one and only Ronan Keaton and his song, The Way You Make Me Feel. Now, how are you getting on with this afternoon's quiz question? Earlier on, I asked you which artist released the 1984 hit, The Power of Love, a song that became very different in tone from the band's earlier controversial singles. You still got plenty of time to think that through. I'll reveal the answer just before 3 o'clock. In the meantime, coming up next, REM and Drive.

A number 8 hit for the Anglo-American group Foreigner and their song Waiting for a Girl Like You back in December 1981. Now, Newcastle were on the road yesterday, travelling to the City Ground, taking on Nottingham Forest. Newcastle were left frustrated at the City Ground after conceding late on in a 1-1 draw with Nottingham Forest. Seems like very much a recurring theme, doesn't it, throughout the course of this season. After a tight and scrappy first half with chances at both ends, it looked like Newcastle had done just enough to take all 3 points home when Newcastle United's Harvey Barnes fired the Magpies ahead in the 74th minute. The winger came off the bench to make an instant impact, finishing calmly to put Eddie Howe's side in control. But Forest kept pushing and found a dramatic equaliser late in the game through former Newcastle midfielder Elliot Anderson. The academy graduate came back to haunt his old club in the 88th minute, firing home after bursting through midfield to level things up at 1-1. And it was a fantastic goal, I have to say. It was another frustrating result for Newcastle, who once again dropped points. Despite looking relatively comfortable for large parts of the second half, Forest meanwhile celebrated a huge point in their fight to secure Premier League survival. In summary, Harvey Barnes looked to have won it for Newcastle, but the former Magpie Elliot Anderson struck late to rescue a point for Nottingham Forest in an emotional afternoon at the City Ground. Some people say

0: Every Tuesday evening at 10, I'll be sticking a pin in the music charts of yesteryear, selecting a playlist from whatever week we land on. Whether records were on their way up the charts or on their way back down, we'll be giving you a sample of what was in the top 50 that week in history. We'll call the show What a Week That Was, and it's brought to you with the kind help of Robinson's Florists on the West Road in Newcastle. That's 10 o'clock Tuesday night with me, Gary Hogg. 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

hit for Eurasia. And hey now, think I got a feeling. Now it's time to reveal this afternoon's trivia quiz question. If you missed it, earlier on I asked you which artist released the 1984 hit, The Power of Love, a song that became very different in tone from the band's earlier controversial singles. Well, if you said Frankie Goes to Hollywood, you were absolutely right. Congratulations, that was the answer to this afternoon's trivia quiz question. We've got another one same time next week. In the meantime, let's listen to Frankie Goes to Hollywood and The Power of Love.

Well, that's just about it for the first hour of the show. The blink of an eye, it's gone once again. But fear not, after the news and short break, I'm back with a whole nother hour taking you right the way up until 4 o'clock. So if you can join me, I'd love to see you in just a minute.

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1: From the Sky News Centre at 3, a backbench Labour MP's called for her colleagues to elect a new leader by September. Catherine West's written a letter saying although Sir Keir Starmer's speech earlier was good, it doesn't make up for last week's poor local election results. Former Deputy Leader Angela Rayner's backing the return of the Greater Manchester Mayor to Westminster, which could see him enter the race to replace the PM.
2: We can only prove we mean our Labour values by putting the common...

0: interest ahead of factionalism. And we can start by accepting that Andy Burnham should never have been blocked.
1: The Culture Secretary has agreed, saying he'd be an asset to Parliament. 20 British people from a hantavirus-stricken cruise ship are isolating at a UK hospital on the Wirral after it docked in Tenerife yesterday. They'll spend 3 days there before self-isolating at home for 42 days. Captain Jan Dobrovsky has commended his crew and passengers.
2: I wish nothing more to everybody to be able to go home safely and in good health. On behalf of Oceanwide Expeditions, my crew, myself, I ask for privacy and respect to our guests and their families and our crew members in this difficult time.
1: A man accused of attempting to assassinate US President Donald Trump at a gala in Washington has pleaded not guilty to all charges. Cole Allen's accused of running through a security checkpoint and firing a shotgun at a Secret Service officer at the White House correspondents' dinner. A man's been charged with 5 counts of attempted murder after a car hit pedestrians in Nottinghamshire. One person remains in a life-threatening condition following the collision in Arnold on Saturday. Football fans are being urged to be alert to fraud before the World Cup. Football ticket scams increased by more than a third during the Premier League season. And Van Morrison is to play the first residency at a new venue in London this September. He'll be performing 5 shows at Olympia in Kensington. That's the latest from the Sky News Centre. I'm Bev Rimmer.
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Good afternoon, and welcome back to the final hour of the afternoon show here at Radio Tyneside. The time has just gone 3 o'clock, and you're listening to me, Andrew Minto. I hope I find you well this Monday afternoon. In this final hour of the show, we have still got so much to get through right the way up until 4 o'clock. In just a few moments' time, we'll be taking a look at Radio Tyneside's infamous event guide, seeing what's happening out and about in the local area. And a little bit after that, we'll be taking a trip down memory lane, seeing what happened on this day in very years gone by. Mixed into all of that, we have got some incredible music from the likes of the Beatles, Bruce Hornsby, Crowded House, and much, much more. So if you can, maybe grab yourself 5 minutes away from the desk at work. Let's have 5 minutes together as we get back into the music, listen to Elvis Presley and In the Ghetto.

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That was their song When You Ask About Love. Coming up next, Bruce Hornsby and The Range, The Way It Is.

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charting in 2007. That was Crowded House and Don't Stop Now. Having a look at some events taking place round and about Newcastle, for a bit of nostalgia, why not get yourself down to the Utilita Arena in Newcastle? It's got some massive events lined up at the minute, including, I know many of you might not like this, but Clubland this week. Perfect if you're wanting to trip down memory lane with some classic dance anthems and 90s throwbacks. If you're wanting a bit more of a laugh, comedy fans are gearing up for Peter Kay's return to Newcastle later this month, with extra days being added due to popular demand. That's always a good local talking point, because tickets are frantically disappearing. There's also growing excitement around the Prodigy returning to Newcastle for a massive arena show, one of the biggest electronic gigs heading to the northeast this spring. There's loads happening out and about this year, and why not make sure you get yourself at one of those events? They all sound fantastic.

Darling, Hold My Hand. I can pretty much guarantee what you're thinking right now. 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

13 in May 1993. That was Gloria Estefan and Go Away. Coming up next, Craig David and All Alone Tonight.

released back in May 2023. That was Jess Glynn and her song Silly Me. Now, if you're sitting comfortable, it's time to take a trip down memory lane, seeing what happened on this day in years gone by. Starting in 1997, Deep Blue beats Kasparov. IBM supercomputer Deep Blue defeated world chess champion Garry Kasparov, marking a huge moment in the rise of artificial intelligence. It's mad to think where we are now, isn't it? With AI and the likes of ChatGPT. Going back to 1869, America's first transcontinental railroad completed. Easier for some to say than I. The famous Golden Spike was driven in Utah, linking East and West Coast rail networks in the United States for the very first time. 1981 saw Bob Marley die. The reggae legend Bob Marley sadly passed away, aged just 36, but his music very much and influence continues worldwide to this very day. 1960 saw the first human capsule escape test. NASA carried out an important early space safety test during the build-up to the Mercury mission. And finally, something a little bit more random, in 1950, an elephant reportedly wandered into a cinema in India during a screening, causing panic, chaos, and apparently staying for several minutes before leaving peacefully. So from chess history and railways to reggae legends and even a cinema-loving elephant, plenty has happened on this day, the 11th of May, in years gone by.

0: Hi, it's Brian Clough here. I just thought I'd better remind you that if you miss the American Connection country show on a Sunday evening at 8 p.m, we can catch up on a Friday night at 6 p.m. So there's no excuse or reason not to be well and truly countrified. You and me, Friday, 6 p.m. Talk then.
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2008 hit for Adele and her song Cold Shoulder. Now, I am absolutely not giving you the cold shoulder. However, I will be saying goodbye in just a few moments' time. However, if you're able to stay with Radio Tyneside, Sophie Jarvis has just walked into the studio and she'll be with you at 4 o'clock with Tea Time on Tyneside. At 6 o'clock, Chris Eggert takes to the hot seat with On The Way Up. Before it's 7, the 70s at 7, an hour of non-stop music from the 70s. And at 8 o'clock, Estrella Vieira with The Evening Show.

just about it for me this week. I have loved spending the last couple of hours with you here on the afternoon show. I hope you enjoyed the music, the fun, and the chit-chat. I'm back on your airwaves, same time, same place, next week, 2 until 4 on Monday. If you can join me then, I'd love to see you. If not, I'm sure our paths will cross once again. In the meantime, look after yourselves, look after one another, and I'll see you all very soon. Goodbye.

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1: From the Sky News Centre at 4, 40 Labour MPs are calling for the Prime Minister's resignation after a disastrous set of local election results for the party last week. This morning, Sir Keir Starmer made a speech where he promised to do better. Carl Turner, the former Labour MP for Kingston-upon-Hull, who's now an independent, thinks the Prime Minister's address lacked heart.
2: It was delivered well, but it was done by way of autocue. I texted the PM yesterday. We've not spoken much in recent weeks and months because we've had a bit of a fallout. But I said, look, if you go into the room tomorrow and read from autocue, it's goodnight, Vienna.
1: Labour backbencher Catherine West wants a timetable for the PM's resignation by September. The captain of a ship at the centre of a hantavirus outbreak has praised his crew and passengers for their kindness and unity. The World Health Organization says 9 cases have been reported, with 7 confirmed. 20 British people are now isolating in a UK hospital. Professor Robin May from the UK Health Security Agency says none so far have shown symptoms.
3: Clearly, every day that goes past when they remain symptom-free and virus-free is another encouraging step in the right direction. But it will be quite some time until they and we are able to say definitively that the risk is over.
1: Experts say risk to the general public remains very low. A man accused of attempting to assassinate US President Donald Trump at the White House Correspondents' Dinner has pleaded not guilty to all charges. Prosecutors claim 31-year-old Cole Allen from California ran through a security checkpoint firing a shotgun at a Secret Service officer last month. The UK sanctioned 12 people and groups linked to Iran. British officials have accused them of hostile activity, including plotting attacks or providing financial services. Lumo, starting its new service from London to Stirling later this month. It'll call at all stations, including Milton Keynes, Preston, Lockerbie and Motherwell. And Sienna Miller's given birth to her third child. The actress says she's had very little sleep, but is madly in love. That's the latest from the Sky News Centre. I'm Bev Rimmer.
0: 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Sophie Jarvis

The Buggles with Video Killed the Radio Star, a good classic to ease our way into the afternoon here on Tea Time on Teesside. A very happy Monday to you. It has just ticked past 4 o'clock and I hope you've had a lovely start to the week. You've just been in the lovely company of Andrew Minto throughout the lunch break, and now it's time to settle in for the next couple of hours here on Radio Tyneside. I'm Sophie and I'll be keeping you company through the afternoon with plenty of great music, a few familiar favourites and some easygoing chat along the way. However your day's been unfolding, whether you're heading home, busy with a few jobs or enjoying a quiet brew, or simply just taking a moment to put your feet up, I hope it can bring a little bit of warmth to your afternoon and keep you company wherever you're listening from. And to everyone tuning in from the wards across our local hospitals this afternoon, I'm sending my very best wishes to you, and I hope the music helps brighten the day and brings a few familiar memories and smiles along the way. So let's keep the music flowing now with, up next, The Lightning Seeds with Pure.

one that we all know and love, that is Green Onions by Booker T and the MGs, to ease us into the show. Whether you've been listening from the start or you're only just joining me, you're with Sophie here on Tea Time on Tyneside, and I hope the music's been keeping you company so far today. It is lovely to be back with you as well, because it's actually my first show in around 6 weeks. I've been completely swallowed up by the dissertation season at university, but the very good news is that it's finally finished and handed in now, which still feels a little bit strange to say out loud. It's a big mixture of relief, excitement, and of course a lot of panic all rolled into one, but it's lovely to be back in the studio and back on air with you all. Most of my weekend was spent hiding away in the library thanks to all that lovely northeast rain that we had, and still today it's been quite cloudy, so not quite as glamorous as the student life people imagine, but thankfully the weather brightened up a little later on, just in time for one of my friends to come up and visit from back home in Warrington, and we ended up having a really lovely few days exploring around Tynemouth, of course visiting Beamish, and even trying a bit of pottery painting, which was far more fun and much messier than I expected it to be. So that was a great weekend. However your week's been shaping up, whether it's been busy, peaceful, or somewhere in between, I hope you've had a few good moments along the way too. And if you're listening from one of our local hospital wards this afternoon, I'm sending my very best wishes to you and hoping the music brings a little bit of comfort and company to your day. And we've still got plenty more music to come this afternoon, so let's keep things moving with a little bit of Harry Styles. This is American Girls.

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That was the Bee Gees with the New York mining disaster in 1941, which they sang on this day back in 1967 when they made their first appearance on Top of the Pops. And when the song was first released, some radio DJs, particularly over in America, genuinely wondered whether it might secretly be a new Beatles recording but released under a different name. The Bee Gees' harmonies and songwriting style were so heavily influenced by the Beatles at that time that the rumour actually helped the song attract even more attention, and it turned out to be a huge moment for the group because New York Mining Disaster 1941 became their first major international hit and really marked the beginning of the Bee Gees becoming worldwide stars. And despite the title, there wasn't actually a famous mining disaster in New York in 1941 at all. Robin Gibb later admitted that they simply thought the title sounded dramatic and memorable, which, to be fair, it certainly does. But instead, it was reportedly influenced in part by the Aberfan disaster in Wales, which had happened only a few months earlier and deeply affected people across Britain at the time. Barry and Robin Gibb are said to have come up with the idea while sitting in a darkened stairwell during a power cut at their record company offices in London. So not a bad result for working by candlelight, to be honest. And the song's influence carried on well beyond the 60s too, with some music historians later pointing to it as being one of the inspirations behind David Bowie's Space Oddity, which is up next.

If you love great music, but from time to time would like to hear songs performed a little differently, then Beneath the Covers might be right up your street. I'm Paul Averick, and each week I track down a fresh batch of cover versions of familiar songs. That's Beneath the Covers at 10 o'clock each Friday evening with me, Paul Averick, right here on Radio Tyneside.

That was the ever so short and sweet Please Please Me by The Beatles, hot on the heels of Space Oddity by David Bowie. And staying with a little bit of music history now, today marks a hugely important moment for The Beatles as well as the Bee Gees. It was on this day in 1963 that their debut album Please Please Me began an incredible 30-week run at number one on the UK album charts, which is still one of the most remarkable chart runs ever achieved by a group. And when Please Please Me finally left the top spot, it was replaced by another Beatles album with the Beatles, which then stayed at number one for a further 21 weeks. And altogether, the Beatles held the UK number one album position continuously for nearly a full year. And most of Please Please Me was put together in a single day at, of course, Abbey Road Studios in February 1963, with producer George Martin keen to capture the same energy that the band had become famous for at Liverpool's Cavern Club. And by the end of that marathon recording session, John Lennon's voice was almost completely gone, but he still recorded Twist and Shout in one final take. So that raw, strange sound that you hear on the record wasn't planned at all, it was simply just exhaustion after hours of singing, and it ended up being one of the most iconic vocals of the 60s. And before Beatlemania truly exploded around the world, albums were often seen as secondary to hit singles, but the success of Please Please Me helped change that, turning albums into major musical events in their own right that we've come to love today. And of course, that famous album cover with the four Beatles leaning over the stairwell inside EMI House in London has become one of the most recognisable images of the decade. Just you.

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favourites from Supertramp with the Logical Song, just after Cliff Richard's True Love Ways. And you're listening to me, Sophie, here on Radio Tyneside on 93.6 FM, online and across hospitals in Newcastle and Gateshead. And I'll be keeping you company with all different kinds of sounds up until 6 o'clock tonight. And coming up next, we've got a boogie on our way with one of our favourite Swedish pop stars. But before we hear that, let's have a little midweek music quiz to keep the brain ticking over this afternoon with a quick game of true or false. So here's today's question. True or false, ABBA nearly had to choose a different name because they were already a Swedish fish company called ABBA. Now, does it sound completely ridiculous when you say it out loud? One of the biggest pop groups in history nearly being stopped by a seafood company. But is it actually true? Or is that just one of those strange music myths that grown over the years? Have a little think about it while we have a dance to Voulez-Vous coming up next.

That was the one and only ABBA with the one and only Voulez-Vous. And just before that, I left you with today's little true or false question. And I asked you whether ABBA nearly had to choose a completely different name because there was already a Swedish fish company called ABBA. So what did you come to? Did you think it was true or false? Well, the answer is true. Long before ABBA became one of the biggest pop groups in the world, there was already a well-known Swedish seafood company using the name ABBA, and the company had been founded in 1838 and had trademarked the name in Sweden. So before the band could officially use it commercially, they actually had to get permission from the company first. And of course, thankfully, ABBA the Fish Company allowed it, but they only allowed it under one strong condition. They said, you can use it, but only as long as you don't make us feel ashamed for what you're doing, referring to the company's long-established reputation. And I think it's fair to say that they did pretty well for themselves, both ABBA the Fish Company and ABBA the band.

Madonna striking a pose there with Vogue, and a very good afternoon to you. Thank you for spending part of your Monday with the tunes here on Tea Time on Tyneside on Radio Tyneside. And we're just coming up to 5 o'clock now, and there's still another lovely hour of music and company ahead before we head into the evening. I'm Sophie, and I'll be right here with you until six, keeping the music flowing with a few favourites, some familiar voices, and hopefully plenty to brighten the afternoon as well. And I hope the songs have been keeping you company so far today. And if there's a tune you'd really like to hear, or perhaps a message you'd like to send to someone special, I would love to hear from you. You can text the studio on 078 11 936 936. That is 078 11 936 936. We'll have the latest news for you at the top of the hour, and then plenty more music straight afterwards. But before we get there, let's keep things moving with a bit of Springsteen. This is Working on a Dream.

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1: From the Sky News Centre at 5, Sir Keir Starmer's remained defiant as he fights for his political future after disappointing local election results. The Prime Minister set out his response to the polls, where 1,400 Labour councillors lost their seats.
2: I know I have my doubters, and I know I need to prove them wrong, and I will.
1: But 40 of his own MPs have called for his resignation, with backbencher Catherine West wanting him gone by September. An SNP First Minister of Scotland, John Swinney, thinks the Prime Minister's on his way out.
3: Today's speech was, you know, just another one to add to the list of underwhelming speeches that have been made to try to salvage his position.
1: 20 British nationals, one UK-based German and a Japanese national, are isolating in a hospital on the Wirral, having returned yesterday from a cruise ship stricken by hantavirus. They'll stay for 3 days, then will isolate at home for 42 more. 9 cases are reported, according to the World Health Organization. Olivier Lepolin is from there.
4: The latest case was reported by France among one of the passengers who disembarked yesterday. He's currently in isolation and has been confirmed today. Not counted in this total is one person from the ship who was repatriated and had an inconclusive laboratory result. We are awaiting further confirmation.
1: 12 people and groups with links to Iran have been sanctioned by the UK, accused of hostile activity. Last month, they said they were investigating possible links between Iran and attacks on Jewish targets in London. A man's been charged with 5 counts of attempted murder after a car hit pedestrians on the outskirts of Nottingham. One person remains in a life-threatening condition following the collision in Arnold. It happened in the early hours of Saturday morning. And Adolescence claimed 4 prizes at the BAFTA TV Awards last night, including nods for 3 of its cast. Seth Rogen's The Studio made comedy history with its international award. That's the latest from the Sky News Centre. I'm Bev Rimmer.
0: Radio Tyneside. Sophie Jarvis.

And we're back on track. That was Groovin' You're the Best Thing by the Style Council, which hit number 5 in May 1984. The 5 o'clock news is all wrapped up and you're back with me, Sophie, for the final stretch of Tea Time on Tyneside, on Radio Tyneside, which is quite the mouthful, and it's hard to believe how quickly the afternoon's flying by already. So whether you've been with me since the start of the show or you're only just tuning in, it is lovely to have your company this Monday afternoon. And we've still got a wonderful mix of music on the way over the next hour, with plenty of familiar favourites, a few songs to stir the memories, and hopefully one or two that will have you tapping along wherever you are. So however your afternoon's looking like, whether you're relaxing at home, finishing off the day's jobs, travelling home, or just enjoying a quiet moment with the music, I hope we're helping to make the day feel a little bit lighter. And as always, a special hello and my very best wishes to everyone tuning in from one of our local hospital wards this afternoon, and I hope the music keeps you company and brings a few smiles along the way. So without further ado, here is Duran Duran with Girls on Film.

That was Bob Marley and the Wailers with Sun Is Shining. And if you and the family are looking for some good summer fun to have under the sun this next month, then you should head along to the Northumberland Miners Picnic on Saturday the 13th of June. It's completely free entry. The picnic is a fun family day out celebrating our local mining heritage with live music, street theatre, food stalls, children's activities and lots more from 10 a.m. to 5 p.m. And you can find out more info by getting in touch with 0191 277 2410. That is 0191 277 2410, and that is the free entry Northumberland Miners Picnic on Saturday the 13th of June from 10 a.m. to 5 p.m.

always a nice one from the Commodores, That Is Easy, which always seems to bring a little sunshine with it, whatever the weather's doing outside, which right now, pretty grey skies, but you know, we can stay optimistic. So let's keep that warm feeling going with another little good news roundup, which we all know that I love to do on here, because there has been some lovely stories coming out of the Northeast this week that are well worth sharing. And first of all, students from the Percy Headley Foundation have been helping to shine a light on Deaf Awareness Week by bringing British Sign Language into the Time Tunnel. The project's been praised for promoting inclusion and helping raise awareness in a really positive and visible way, and it's another reminder of the brilliant work being done across the region to make everyday life more accessible for everyone. And meanwhile, there's been a fantastic milestone for the Great North Air Ambulance Service, with North East businesses helping to raise more than £235,000 in support of the charity, which is an incredible achievement and one that will help service continue its life-saving work across the area. And there's also been some well-deserved recognition for the team at Biker Youth Centre after the centre received national attention and a visit to Parliament celebrating the impact of its youth work in the community. The centre has long been a vital place for young people in Newcastle, offering support, opportunities and a real sense of belonging. So it's wonderful to see that work recognised on a bigger stage. And finally, a bit of good news for the Newcastle United supporters as improvements continue at St James Park following feedback from fans. And plans include upgraded seating, better facilities and improved accessibility, all aimed at making match days more comfortable and welcoming for supporters of all ages. So plenty of positive stories from across the Northeast this week, with community spirit, local achievement and people making a real difference close to home. And that's your good news roundup.

If you'd like to revisit the 1980s, if only for an hour, then you've come to the right place. Join me, Paul Laverick, at 6 each Tuesday evening for an hour of great music and memories. We look back at what was in the singles and album charts, who was in the news, and how much things cost in the shops. Also, do you remember what we were watching at the pictures and on our tellies?

0: that was two interesting mixes of sounds there, with Roxette with Listen to Your Heart, just after Thriller by Michael Jackson to keep you on your toes while you make your tea. There's been plenty of great music keeping us company today, and there's lots more still to come across the station over the next week. On Wednesday, we've got Older Voices with news, stories and information from the Elders Council of Newcastle. And on Thursday, another edition of Private Lives with Paul Robinson in conversation with Howard Jones. And as we head towards the weekend, we have soccer on Tyneside this Sunday with Hospitals only commentary on the Newcastle versus West Ham match with kickoff at 5:30 p.m. And straight after, Paul Robinson is back again with Private Lives and having a chat with musician John Mayall O'Brien. And throughout all those fabulous programmes, we have 24/7 mixes of every genre you can imagine, from folk to country to rock to covers to musical theatre to classical, all presented by our wonderful hosts. 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But let's not get ahead of ourselves just yet, because up next here on Tea Time on Tyneside is Gallagher and Lyle with Heart on My Sleeve.
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getting my terrible dance moves out in the studio with Cool and the Gang. That is Get Down On It, taking us up to 5:45 on this Monday afternoon. I've been thinking ahead to the weekend already, always a dangerous thing to do before the week's even properly started, but it's actually quite a nice week for me and quite a big one because my final university assignments are due in on Wednesday, which means that by 4 o'clock on Wednesday, I'll officially be finished with uni altogether. And it feels very strange saying that out loud after so many deadlines, lectures, all-nighters in the library and lots of different roles over the past 3 years, but very exciting too. And then on Friday, I've got something a little more lighthearted to look forward to with our newspaper team's Alternative Media Awards night. Every year we have an awards evening with lots of certificates and awards for writers and articles. And then a few weeks later, we celebrate with an alternate award where the certificates are a little more silly. Things like best trinket collector and all those little running jokes that build up over the year. So I'm expecting plenty of laughs and probably at least one slightly questionable trophy, which I'll tell you all about. And after all that, I'm planning a quieter weekend with a little trip down to York for a wander round and a good mooch throughout the shops. So fingers crossed for some nice weather. But what about you? Have you got a nice week planned ahead? Trying anything new or returning to some comforts?

got planned over the next few days, I hope you've got something nice up your sleeve to look forward to as well. And if you'd like to share your plans or just say hello this afternoon, I would love to hear from you. You can give us a call on 0191 222 0789. That is 0191 222 0789, or you can send us an email at studio@radiotyneside.co.uk. That is studio@radiotyneside.co.uk. And while you do that, you can listen to a little bit of Queen with A Kind of Magic.

then the very first band I saw live when I was about 3 years old, that was McFly with Obviously. And you've been listening to Tea Time on Tyneside here on Radio Tyneside with me, Sophie. And even across these 2 hours, that has not gotten any easier to say. That is such a mouthful. Just as we head towards 6 o'clock, it's just about time for me to say goodbye for today. So thank you so much for your company over the last couple of hours. It has been lovely to be back in the studio and on air playing some great music. So whether you've been listening from home, on the move, or from one of our local hospital wards, I really hope the music has brought a little comfort, a few happy memories, and perhaps helped the afternoon pass a little more nicely. So whatever the rest of your evening has in store, I hope it's a peaceful one. And if today's been a little difficult for you or someone close to you, I'm sending you my very best wishes and hoping tomorrow brings some brighter moments. And I'll be back with you next Thursday morning for the early show from 6 a.m. until 8 a.m, helping you start the day on the right track with plenty of music and company right here on Radio Tyneside. But for now, I'm handing you over to the wonderful Chris Eggert, who is here to spotlight local artists for an hour. So make sure to keep your hand off that dial. And let's leave you with one final song. Here is Little Lies by none other than Fleetwood Mac. And until next time, take care of yourself and enjoy the rest of your evening. See you later.

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1: From the Sky News Centre at 6, Keir Starmer's vowed Labour will do better after last week's loss of seats in the local elections. But more than 50 MPs from the Prime Minister's own party are calling on him. While former Labour Deputy Leader Angela Rayner says Greater Manchester Mayor Andy Burnham should have been allowed to stand for election as an MP, Culture Secretary Lisa Nandy agrees he'd be an asset.
2: I said at the time when the NEC blocked him from standing in Gorton and Denton that I thought that was a mistake. I think you need your strongest team on the pitch. And he is undeniably one of those politicians who goes out and fights for people and people see it and appreciate it.
1: 20 people from a hantavirus-stricken cruise ship are isolating at a UK hospital on the Wirral after it docked in Tenerife yesterday. They'll spend 3 days there before self-isolating at home for 6 more weeks. The US president says the ceasefire with Iran is very fragile after rejecting the latest set of peace proposals put forward by Tehran.
3: After reading the piece of garbage they sent us, I didn't even finish reading it. I said, I'm not going to waste my time reading it. I would say it's one of the weakest right now. It's on life support.
1: Donald Trump's expected to use a trip to China this week to urge President Xi Jinping to put pressure on Iran. Beijing has leverage over the regime in Tehran as it's the biggest buyer of the country's sanctioned crude oil. Meanwhile, a man accused of attempting to assassinate the US president in Washington last month has pleaded not guilty to all the charges he faces. Mr. Trump, the First Lady and senior officials were taken to safety. Sport and Beth Mead will be leaving Arsenal this summer. The England Lioness has won one WSL title, 3 League Cups and a Women's Champions League with them. And Lumo says it'll be launching its new London to Stirling service later on this month. Trains are set to call at stations including Milton Keynes, Preston, Lockerbie and Motherwell. That's the latest from the Sky News Centre. I'm Bev Rimmer.
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4: Hello. On the Way Up is back after a bank holiday pause last week. An hour's worth of local new music coming along to bring you up to date with the latest sounds from our surroundings. It's Chris Eggert with you. My inbox has been filling up fast with the latest releases, so I have some brand new material for you this week, including On the Way Up exclusives of yet to be released new songs. Now, EPs are popular at the moment. Hexham Central Arcade brought out their debut, No Place to Be, last month. A fine collection that includes this song, Solace.

That was Solace from Central Arcade, who will be performing out in North Shields for a Stone's Throw festival. That's on the 23rd, Saturday, 23rd of this month. They're going to be performing round about tea time in Three Tanners Bank Pub. I've got their appearance circled on my Stone's Throw festival guide, so I'm hoping to be there in time up in the top room to hear them live. Phantom Bagman have just released their debut eponymous EP. The band's latest single is on there as the opening track. It's this one, Give Up Your Mind.

The Phantom Bagman EP is available now from wherever you consume your music. The band worked with producer Luke Elgee as well as the team at Blue Leaf Recordings here in Newcastle to bring their EP project together. And that was Phantom Bagman's latest single, Give Up Your Mind, here at On The Way Up. Rollercoaster is the new song from Gateshead bass Steve Jinsky. He's rubbed shoulders with the likes of The Proclaimers, David Gray and Eddie Reader in his time. Steve's latest single is a song that talks about living in the moment, valuing what we have and not being consumed by regret. The basic message being that the good times can always be with us.

Steve Jinsky with Roller Coaster, his new single, available now, and highly probable that that's going to be a future early riser, perhaps as soon as next week here at Radio Tyneside. The debut EP from Finite Elements has arrived. Regular On The Way Up listeners will have followed Finite Elements' progress following their return to the Northeast music scene after a bit of a break. Today's topical issues are the general theme for their EP that shares its title with this single, All We Know.

0: All We Know from Finite Elements, a song all about climate change and basically how we're not doing very much about it. We just keep doing what we keep doing. Plans for an EP launch are brewing. More details here at On The Way Up once they are firmed up. Now, next up on this edition of the programme, Hexham's Steve Chaplin slows things down with his latest creation. It's called Come Sorrow.
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Steve Chaplin with Come Sorrow. Steve's songs are available from his Bandcamp page online. And if that doesn't mean much to you at the moment, and you happen to find yourself with a spare 5 or so minutes, Bandcamp is the topic of a short bonus edition of Steve's three-time podcast, which you'll be able to track down with a quick online search. Now, another big fan of Bandcamp is Naomi Kelly, who was very busy over the weekend just gone with performances out at the Engine Room in North Shields and in Granger Market as part of the Late Show events on Saturday evening. Here's Another Town. It's song number 2 from Naomi's new Ghostlight EP.

Another Town, Naomi Kelly. Naomi's second EP, Ghostlight, is out now. It's on CD as well as online. All the details can be found on Naomi's Bandcamp website. Now, back in December, top producers Team Blairmeyer at Polestar Studios in Biker held one of their in-studio concerts. And one of the artists performing that night was Prudder's Sam Shields. He released a live recording from that gig just last Friday, and from that, let's hear Hurricane Abigail.

0: thanks very much.
1: Live at Polestar Studios is the new EP from Sam Shields. That was Hurricane Abigail. If you were there that night, then you're likely featured too in the applause. The songs are a mix of old and new, and I'm sure we will be hearing more from Sam in future editions of On the Wheel.
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1: Now this Saturday evening in Sunderland at Poprex Limited on High Street West, amateur ornithologist launch their new album. It's called The Haunted Life of Architecture. Amateur ornithologists were the early risers last week at Radio Tyneside with this single, Decoupage.

Decoupage from the South Shields Harbour Master Studios recorded amateur ornithologist album that we all get to hear for the first time on Friday of this week. It's called The Haunted Life of Architecture. If you're able to get along to the album launch concert in Sunderland on Saturday night, then you're in for a great evening of entertainment down at Pop Rex. I was chatting to Daniel Clifford, songwriter, vocalist, band founder, and he was telling me that the full amateur ornithologist band with added brass will be on stage. Saxophonist, clarinetist extraordinaire, Faye McCalman supporting, and Madeline Smith from the band is going to be doing extra work on the night by being in support too. Time really does fly when you're having fun. That's something North of the Tyne's Red Sky Falling have been doing for the last 12 months. Frontman Craig Morgan dropped me a line to remind me that Red Sky Falling's debut album, Against the Tide, had its first birthday yesterday. Let's revisit that fine collection of locally inspired, written and recorded songs by listening to Iron Waters once again, whilst we think of the river, our northeast coast, and patches, people, places we know.

0: Iron Waters from Red Sky Falling. The band have more new material coming out over the summer, and their second album hopefully going to be released in the autumn. I've had some sneak previews of the tracks that they've laid down, including studios, are sounding absolutely superb. I saw them perform at the Globe down on Railway Street last year, and I was back at that venue last Thursday night to catch up with Brindlesman's Charts and Graphs, Bob Zeiss's Surf Electro as well, and fingers crossed we should have some new music from the latter two on the programme next week. It was a night of celebration for the Globe, who found out that very evening that they had been awarded the Music Spirits of the it's the Music Week Spirit of the Scene Award. Bit of a mouthful, isn't it? But they won it for grassroots venues, so huge congratulations. Very well done to the team down there, and thank you to you too. If you happen to vote, putting the Globe up there on the national stage, absolutely fantastic to see.
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0: Just talking of the Globe up there on one of the big national stages, well, Twain's time back in the limelight is edging closer. On the road with Jules Holland, performing on his summer evening live concerts. Here's their latest. It's called Wouldn't It Be Better?

0: trying.
1: Twin sisters Hannah and Grace, that's Newcastle's Twain with Wouldn't It Be Better, their latest single. There is an outdoor, unplugged version of that track available on the Twain YouTube channel now. They're live in the park version. Pitch perfect harmony on a blue sky day. Spreading the on the wheel wings a little now as we head to Sunderland for some brand new music from Andy J. Fraser. Singer-songwriter Andy often performs with his group, the Tunstallatia Upland Boys, at venues right across the Northeast. His musical style is folk and alt-country. His lyrics tend to reflect the Northeast industry, history, people and place, often with a particular focus on Sunderland itself. He's just completed his second studio album. It's called White Feather. It's due for release on the 1st of next month. I've taken a listen and there are some real gems on there, with songs about shipbuilding, the miners' strike, and this personal reflection on time spent with his dad during his last years. It's called Bryony Blue, and it features Jim Bullock on harmonica.

0: Bryony Blue from Andy J. Fraser's new album, White Feather. It's going to be released at the beginning of June. On the topic of new releases, Where This Ends is the brand new EP from Polyvinyl. It appeared on Friday Gone. I've been playing it on repeat ever since. The band are giving the EP a live launch on Saturday night at Cluny 2. So if you fancy a night out, treat yourself to a ticket. Could be your chance to see them up close and personal. And based on this EP, they might not be able to do that for very long. The stadium tours are edging closer. Remember where you heard them first, though? Here at On The Way Up, track 3 from their new EP plays next.
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2: Hello, my name is Annabelle and I am the lead singer of Polyvinyl. This next one is Underground Girl and I really, really love the harmonies in it. Thank you so much.

Polyvinyl's Underground Girl from their new EP, Where This Ends. We're featuring each of the songs on the EP in our early riser slot, 20 past 8 in the morning, every day this week. Their concert is this Saturday night at Cluny 2, and in support they have Rosie LaRada, another exciting new artist who was performing in Granger Market last Saturday night, from whom we'll have new music here at On The Way Up next week, all being well. Evadne has just returned from America, where she tells me she had an absolutely brilliant time over in New York, touring radio stations, featuring in magazines, doing successful networking, and it looks like that's going to result in some collaborations with artists in South Carolina and Alabama as well. Meanwhile, back on home ground, Evadne has plenty of university work going on here in Newcastle to get to grips with, and a performance at her former school's summer prom. A new song is on the way, likely later this week. It's called Feel the Rhythm, from Evadne's upcoming dancehall EP, Caribbean Craze. There's no

0: That is the new song from Evadne. It's called Feel the Rhythm. It should be available in the next few days, all being well, from this Friday, the 15th. Conor Michael has just completed his tour. He's back home in our patch, but there's no putting his feet up. His next single is on the way, dropping, as the pros like to say, on the 12th of June. A summer release for a summertime song. It's called Heatwave, and here it is on the Way Up.
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0: heart. Ooh, the way she melts me like a heat wave in my heart, heart, heart.
1: It's the forthcoming single from Connor Michael, due for release next month. That's called Heatwave. Thanks to Connor for letting me have that copy in advance. So much great music, so many talented musicians in the Radio Tyneside area. We've heard from but a few of them on this week's programme. My thanks to Central Arcade, Phantom Bagman, Steve Jinsky, Finite Elements, Steve Chaplin, Naomi Kelly, Sam Shields, Amateur Ornithologist, Red Sky Falling, Twain, Andy J. Fraser, Polyvinyl, Evadne, and Connor Michael. Sounding great on the airwaves and arguably even better in real life. So please do try and support live music if you can. With award-winning venues like the Globe on our doorstep, not only do we have the best performers, we have perfect locations to listen. 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Polyvinyl all week this week in the early riser slot. I'll be back next week. See you then, all being well.
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3: From the Sky News Centre at 7, three junior members of the government have resigned and called for Sir Keir Starmer to stand down. Meanwhile, more than 50 of the Prime Minister's own MPs have urged their leader to quit following the party's disastrous election results last week. But earlier, the PM had a warning for anyone planning a coup.
4: I think what we witnessed with the last government was the chaos of constantly changing leaders. And it cost this country a huge amount. A huge amount.
3: Donald Trump says a ceasefire between the US and Iran is on massive life support. The truce announced by the US president last month has become increasingly fragile. A senior UK health official says it's very encouraging none of the British people self-isolating after returning from a hantavirus-stricken cruise are showing any symptoms. Professor Robin May from the UK Health Security Agency has added they're all testing negative for the disease. Aubrey McCarthy is friends with one of the Irish passengers who was on board and says Anne Lane's doing well in quarantine.
5: Yeah, Anne has written two books before, all about sculptures, all about touring around Ireland. So no doubt she'll keep herself busy and she will research, she will read. An avid reader, an avid researcher and a well-rounded person.
3: A man's been charged with five counts of attempted murder after a car hit pedestrians on the outskirts of Nottingham. One person remains in a life-threatening condition following the collision in Arnold in the early hours of Saturday morning. Tottenham boss Roberto De Zerbi insists they're taking nothing for granted in their battle against Premier League relegation. They're looking to make it a third straight victory when they host Leeds later. A win would take De Zerbi's side 4 points clear of the drop zone. And the King's been meeting chemotherapy patients and he's tried out a surgery robot on a visit to a hospital. His Majesty joked he needs more practice, though, on the high-tech device at Guy's Hospital in London. Charles is still receiving treatment for an undisclosed form of cancer. That's the latest from the Sky News Centre. I'm Bev Rimmer.
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1: From the Sky News Centre at 8, three junior members of the government have resigned, calling on Sir Keir Starmer to step aside, their ministerial aides. The Prime Minister is facing mounting calls to quit from more than 60 MPs in his own party following last week's election results. Earlier, he was defiant, saying he wouldn't step down.
2: I know I have my doubters, and I know I need to prove them wrong, and I will.
1: One backbencher has abandoned a leadership challenge but wants to see a timeline for his resignation. Housing Secretary Steve Reid's standing by the PM.
3: The Labour Party is not the Conservative Party. They showed us what happens if you do scroll through leader after leader after leader. You're not focused on the British public if you're talking to yourselves. This government can and must focus on the British people.
1: None of the 20 British people who've returned from a hantavirus-hit cruise are showing symptoms of the disease.
4: Clearly, every day that goes past when they remain symptom-free and virus-free is another encouraging step in the right direction. But it will be quite some time until they and we are able to say definitively that the risk is over.
1: That's Professor Robin May from the UK Health Security Agency. None of the people in isolation at a hospital on the Wirral have tested positive for the virus. A man's been charged with five counts of attempted murder after a car hit pedestrians in Nottinghamshire. One person remains in a life-threatening condition following the collision in Arnold in the early hours of Saturday morning. There are fresh fears that the conflict between the US and Iran is at a stalemate. President Donald Trump claims the current ceasefire is on life support. Deaths caused by alcohol in the UK have fallen to their lowest level since 2021. Figures show 9,809 people died from alcohol-specific causes in 2024. And in sport, Tottenham are hoping for a win that would take them 4 points clear of the Premier League's relegation zone tonight. They're facing Leeds United in North London. That's the latest. I'm Faye Rowlands.
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My name is Estrella, and tonight I'll be your host for the next 2 hours. So sit down and prepare yourself for this beautiful evening.

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What do you do in your weekend? I'm finally starting to get freer from uni, and I only got one assignment left, which means that I got more time to hang out with my friends. But still, I have to study, sadly. So what we have been planning is basically just do like these little coffee shop dates where we still hang out and talk for a while, but still we have to study. So we kind of like balance it out. What about you? What did you do? Oh my God.

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0: Do you have any plans for the weekend? If not, you might want to hear this one out. Yes, we can. It's a golden opportunity to enter the eye-popping world of the Moulin Rouge, where bohemians and aristocrats rub shoulders and revel in electrifying entertainment. This musical has received 10 Tony Awards, including the Best Musical and Best Choreography. So what are you waiting for? It's on the Sunderland Empire, and tickets are from £23.95.
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Let's talk about books. What books have you read? My favorite genre is mystery, but I'm also down for a rom-com, to be honest. Also, my favorite author is Agatha Christie and her book, Death of the Nile. It's just so good, to be honest. Do you know it? It's basically about like this dream honeymoon that turns into a nightmare in Egypt. And the main character called Lynette Ridgway has just married this man of her dreams. But she's being followed by this hateful shadow, her former best friend, who is actually engaged to the groom first. Can you imagine this kind of betrayal? And when they all board in a luxury steamer to cruise down the Nile, a gunshot is heard in the middle of the night. Lynette is found dead, and this is not spoilers by the way, it's known from the very start, and everyone on board has a secret to hide. With the legendary Hercule Poirot on the case, he must solve the puzzle before the killer reaches the shore. It's a classic tale of passion, greed, and a perfect alibi gone wrong. What do you think? Would you read it?

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1: From the Sky News Centre at 9, almost 70 Labour MPs are calling on the Prime Minister to stand down after a devastating set of election losses last week. Four junior members of government have stepped down. The PM's future could hinge on a cabinet meeting planned for tomorrow morning. Claire Ainslie is the PM's former Director of Policy and is warning against the chaos of a leadership fight.
2: I don't think it is in the country's interests, but what the team at Number 10 need to be focused on is ensuring that they get as much support as possible, and crucially that cabinet meeting tomorrow really needs to be clear about how they are pulling together.
1: The UK Health Security Agency says it's very encouraging that 20 British nationals self-isolating in a UK hospital are asymptomatic and testing negative for hantavirus. The head of the WHO says it's not another COVID. The US president says the ceasefire with Iran is very fragile after rejecting the latest set of peace proposals put forward by Tehran. Donald Trump's expected to use a trip to China this week to urge President Xi Jinping to put pressure on Iran. There are concerns some kitchen worktops could be leaving those who install them with fatal lung disease. Australia has become the first country to ban quartz worktops. Tottenham are looking to move 4 points clear of the Premier League's relegation zone with a win against Leeds United. Live to Craig Whitling.
3: At the break, it's Spurs 0, Leeds 0, a half that got more exciting as it went on. The big talking point was Spurs keeper Kinski getting down quickly to deny Leeds defender Joe Roden with an opener with a goal line save. João Palhinha, Bentancur, Tell and Richarlison have all had chances for the home side. But at the break, it's Spurs 0, Leeds United 0.
1: It's goalless between Millwall and Hull City in the second leg of their Championship playoff semi-final. And the King has met chemotherapy patients on a visit to Guy's Hospital Cancer Centre in London. Charles himself has been receiving treatment for an undisclosed form of the disease. That's the latest.
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0: Welcome back to the Evening Shift. My name is Estrella, and right now we will play a guessing game. I'll give you the description of a book, and you have to guess the name. We have four rounds, four classics, and some great music in between. So are you ready? Let's start with round one. Our first book is a modern phenomenon. Imagine this. A teenage girl moves into a rainy town in Washington and falls for a mysterious, handsome classmate. But there is a catch. He's over a century old. He's incredibly fast, and his family doesn't eat normal food. And let's say that it's with air quotes. It's the ultimate story of a girl, a vampire, and a love that is literally forever. Do you know it? Think about it while we hear this track.
1: While she lay

Welcome back. This is She Believes in Me by Ronan Keating. Anyways, let's go back to the answer. If you guessed Twilight by Stephenie Meyer, you got it right. Now let's move to question two. In this classic, a sharp-witted woman named Elizabeth and a very grumpy man named Mr. Darcy spend the whole book misunderstanding each other in the English countryside. What is the title of this Jane Austen masterpiece? Think about it while we listen to some more music.

The answer to our last question is Pride and Prejudice, the original enemies to Lower story. To be honest, I have heard so many stories about how Pride and Prejudice was the inspiration for other books that are also enemies to Lover. So to be honest, this is actually kind of true. Let's go for a powerful classic with question three. Set in the American South, a brave lawyer named Atticus Finch defends a man who has been wrongly accused of a crime, all seen through the eyes of his daughter, Scout. I have the answer for you in a few minutes.

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The answer to our classical literature question is To Kill a Mockingbird by Harper Lee. Time for our question 4. Let's see if you know it. A group of farm animals stages a revolution to run the farm themselves under the rule that all animals are equal. But the things go wrong when the pigs take over. What is the name of this famous book? I'll be back with the answer right after this song.

Welcome to the final stretch. The answer to our farm rebellion is Animal Farm by George Orwell. And finally, I got an extra question for you, and it's a little something about the author that we mentioned earlier in the program. So here it goes. What is the name of the famous Belgian detective created by Agatha Christie, who stars in the book Death on the Nile? Let's hear the answer after this song.

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Were you around in the 60s and the 70s? Well, why not relive your memories with me every Saturday at 4 for 2 hours of glorious nostalgia? I'll play songs from each year of these fabulous decades, nearly all from This Week in History, including three from a chart top five. A featured album, same title, different song, a turntable hit, and both sides of a classic 45. So join me, Jeff Lyle, Saturday at 4 for Backtrack as we go back to the 60s and the 70s.

That's all for today. I'm Estrella, and thanks for listening, and enjoy the rest of the show. And don't forget that if you want to get in touch with us, you can call us at 0191-222-0709 or email us at studio@radiotainsign.co.uk.

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1: From the Sky News Centre at 10, the Home Secretary is reportedly among those urging the Prime Minister to go. Sources say Shabana Mahmood is urging Sir Keir Starmer to resign. Around 70 of his own MPs have publicly called for him to step aside. Earlier today, he said he'd prove his doubters wrong. Our deputy political editor Sam Coates says this is a notable development.
2: The fact that she has decided to be amongst those leading the cabinet charge, saying that Keir Starmer's time is basically up in number 10, is hugely, hugely significant.
1: The Home Office, meanwhile, hasn't yet commented. Health officials here say none of the 20 British people isolating at a hospital on the Wirral are testing positive for hantavirus. They've returned to the UK after being on a cruise at the centre of an outbreak. The US president says the ceasefire with Iran is very fragile after rejecting the latest set of peace proposals put forward by Tehran. Donald Trump's expected to use a trip to China this week to urge President Xi Jinping to put pressure on Iran. Meanwhile, a man accused of attempting to assassinate the US president at a gala in Washington earlier this month has pleaded not guilty to all charges he faces. Donald Trump, the First Lady and senior officials were evacuated to safety. In sport, and Tottenham have been going for a win that could move them 4 points clear of the Premier League's relegation zone. They've been hosting Leeds United. Now live to Craig Wakeling.
3: Deep into injury time, it's Spurs 1, Leeds 1. Matthias Tell opened the scoring for the home side on 50 minutes with a wonderful long-range effort, but then gave away the penalty 25 minutes later, which Dominic Calvert-Lewin duly converted for the visitors, and they've also had an effort ricochet off the bar. If any side are going to win it, it's going to be done the hard way and late. It's Spurs 1, Leeds 1.
1: Hull City, meanwhile, kept their hopes of championship promotion alive after getting past Millwall 2-0 in their semi-final playoff. And Lumo says it will launch new London to Stirling train services later this month. That's the latest. I'm Stevie Shillinglaw.
0: 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Ken Anton.
4: Hello, welcome along to an hour of pairs of tracks in Time After Time. The cover version followed by the original. My name's Ken Anton. Stay with me for the next hour and identify each of the pairs of tracks. And see if you can spot the join between the pair.

two versions of Heaven Must Have Sent You. This is Time After Time, the cover version, followed by the original. Well, who sang that cover version? It was a hit in 1979 in the United States. It got to number 11 in the charts. And the singer? Well, the singer was one quarter of the Pointer Sisters, Bonnie Pointer, but she left the group for a solo career in 1978 before the Pointer Sisters became famous, leaving her sisters June, Anita and Ruth to achieve fame. So that was Bonnie Pointer. And after the join, the Elgins. It's rather strange naming a group after a town in Scotland, but there we go. Number three in the United Kingdom, 1971 was the year it charted, although that song was first released in 1966. And it was written by Brian Holland, Lamont Dozier and Eddie Holland while they were at Motown. Now, who sang both versions of this song, only 2 years apart?

the cover version, the version I played first there of Bend Me, Shape Me, was probably the most well-known hit for Amen Corner, number 3 hit in 1968. And where did they get their name from, Amen Corner? Well, it's a street in the City of London, just round the corner from St Paul's Cathedral. It's a street in Taunton in Nottinghamshire, a street in Rotherham in South Yorkshire, a street in Newcastle-upon-Tyne, and a suburb of Bracknell in Berkshire. Well, that was the cover version, Amen Corner, from 1968. And I guess that you would expect to hear the number 5 hit in 1967 from American Breed, who were responsible for the other hit version of that song, but it wasn't the original. No, the original version I played there was recorded a year earlier, in 1966, by The Outsiders. Now, there are 19 years between these two top 10 hit versions of this song.

Tell me, have you seen her? If you have, these two gentlemen would like to know. MC Hammer sang the cover version, the version I played first, a number 8 hit for him, in 1990. And the original version was co-written by the lead singer of the Shylights, Eugene Record, and a number 3 hit for the Shylights in 1971. This is Ken Anton, the cover version, followed by the original in Time After Time.

that's the original version of that song, Neil Young's Heart of Gold, number 10 hit for him in 1972, with backing vocals from Linda Ronstadt and James Taylor. But who sang the original version? Well, the original version was recorded in 1978. It was an album track, and I thought I would play it to show how versatile that group can be and try and take the focus away from their very well-known hit singles. From the album Night Flight to Venus, that was Boney M. Yes, it was. It was Boney M. Now I'm going to play a well-known country track. And to start us off, the cover version was recorded by Martina McBride, one of the new country stars. It's on her album Timeless, and that was a hit single in 2005. It got to number 18 in the United States. The cover version, here's Martina McBride. But who sang the original version?

Well, I think you may have suspected that I should have played the Lynn Anderson version of that song. After all, Lynn Anderson did get to number one in the United Kingdom, the United States and most of Europe in 1970 with her version of Rose Garden. But no, I started off with Martina McBride, and her version was quite similar to the Lynn Anderson version, but the Lynn Anderson version wasn't the original. It was written and recorded by Joe South. Yes, he of the games that people play, and that was on his album Introspect in 1969. There were quite a few other versions of that song, but none of them were a hit until Lynn Anderson's version hit the charts. Well, that was two versions of Rose Garden, Martina McBride and Joe South. But I think it's time now for a coffee break.

30 years between the two versions of the Coffee song. And the first version I played, the cover version from 1976, was recorded by the British Afro-pop band founded in London in 1969. That was Osibisa, yes, they of Sunshine Day. And I hope you're having a sunshine day as well. The song was originally written especially for Frank Sinatra by Bob Hilliard and Dick Miles, and that was the original 1946 recording sung by Frank Sinatra.

two versions of Needles and Pins. The cover version I played first, The Searchers from 1964. Oh, no. The original hit version of that was recorded by Jackie DeShannon in 1963. It got to number one in Canada, but it was unknown outside Canada at the time. But the version I played there was sung by Cher, and I played that version because the song was co-written by her then-husband, and she recorded it at the time. Jack Nitzsch and Sonny Bono wrote that song, Needles and Pins, which was also recorded in the 1970s by Smokey, the Ramones, and Tom Petty and the Heartbreakers. Now, here's two versions of this Kinks hit, and there are 29 years between them.

hope you're not tired of waiting, because I'll tell you right now the two versions of this song, which actually sounded very similar, didn't they? And in fact, if you weren't paying particular attention, the only indication you would get of transition is noting that the track moved from stereo to mono. Well, the original version was written by Ray Davies of the Kinks, and it was written on the train to the recording studio, the music anyway, and the words were written at a coffee shop during a break in the recording session. A number one hit for the Kinks in 1965. But who did that cover version? Well, it was Green Day. Originally released as the B-side of the single Basket Case in 1994 and appeared again on their album Shenanigans in 2002. And it's also on the soundtrack of the film Private Parts, which is about the life of radio personality Howard Stern. This is Ken Anton, two versions of the song in Time After Time. Do you know both versions of this song? The two versions that I'm going to play here are 20 years apart.

Well, perhaps your brother and sister didn't like it, but I hope you did. Two versions of Let's Jump the Broomstick, and the cover version, the one I played first, a number 28 hit in 1981 for Coast to Coast. The first known recording of that was by Alvin Gaines and the Themes in 1959, but I thought I would play that version by Brenda Lee, because there's a rather interesting story attached to it. A number 12 hit in 1961 for Brenda Lee. Well, when Brenda Lee went on tour in the United Kingdom, the Beatles came along as her supporting act. And then fast forward to 1963, on the television programme Ready, Steady, Go, the Beatles first appeared on that television programme and they judged a lip-sync contest. And the song used for the lip-sync was that one, Let's Jump the Broomstick, by Brenda Lee. The competition was judged by Paul McCartney, who chose 13-year-old Melanie Cole as the winner. And a few years later, after Melanie Cole ran off with a boyfriend, her disappearance made the front page of the Daily Mirror, which would serve as McCartney's inspiration for She's Leaving Home. I'm not going to play She's Leaving Home, but if we're carrying on jumping, why don't we just keep on jumping? First of all, the Lisa Marie Experience, and a number 7 hit in 1996.

two versions of Keep On Jumping. I did say the cover version was the Lisa Marie Experience. That's the duo of Neil Hind and Dean Marriott. Number 7 in 1996. And immediately after the join, did you spot the transition? I'm sure you did. A number 1 in the United States for this one, 1978. The group was Musique, a disco group, the song written by Patrick Adams and Ken Morris. Now, both versions of the next song were number one, and they were hits only 1 year apart. Oh,

What a crazy song. Thank you, yes. Obla Dee Obla Da, and the cover version there, a number one hit in 1969 for The Marmalade, the very first Scottish group ever to top the charts. And that sold around 500,000 in the United Kingdom and 1 million copies globally by April 1969. And they appeared on Top of the Pops to perform that track wearing their kilts. Let's move on rather swiftly and tell you that that was also number one in Norway. The version I played second, well, that was The Beatles. That was not released as a single in the United Kingdom or in Norway, but it did get to number one in Austria. The song was written by Paul McCartney, and John Lennon hated it, and it appeared on the White Album, and that was The Beatles from 1968. Now, this is Ken Anton with Time After Time, the cover version followed by the original. Can you identify both versions of this song, and can you spot the join between them?

two versions of Softly Whispering I Love You, a song written by Roger Cook and Roger Greenaway. The most well-known version was recorded by Congregation, which was a number 4 hit in the United Kingdom in 1971. But I didn't play the Congregation version. Who did I play? Well, the cover version was Paul Young, who got into the charts in 1990 with that one. And the original version was a number 23 hit in Native Australia for David and Jonathan, recorded in 1967. The title of the next song comes from a story in a book written in 1884 about the parables of Jesus by James Wells, who was the moderator of the United Free Church of Scotland. In the book, he tells the story of a little girl carrying a baby boy. Seeing her struggling, someone asked if she wasn't tired, and with surprise, she replied, "No, he's not heavy. He's my brother."

two versions of He Ain't Heavy, He's My Brother. Well, both versions were recorded in 1969. The version I played first got to number 3 in the charts in 1969, and again a number 1 in the charts in 1998, and that was The Hollies, featuring Elton John, no less, on the piano. The version I played second was the original recording, also recorded in 1969, by Kelly Gordon. Both versions of this next song were sung by girl groups, 12 years apart, and both got to number 1 in the charts.

two versions of Eternal Flame, two girl bands and two number ones. The cover version was sung by Atomic Kitten. It entered the charts at number one and features in the 2001 film The Parole Officer. And the number one hit for the Bangles in 1989 sealed their place as the third girl group to score multiple number ones in the United States, after the Supremes, who had 12 number ones, and the Shirelles, who had 2 number ones. And the other number one in the United States for the Bangles, well, that was Walk Like an Egyptian. Well, this is Ken Anton with Time After Time, the cover version followed by the original, and I'm going to close now with The Man Who Sold the World. The second version I'm going to play is the original, recorded in 1971 by David Bowie, and some backing vocals added by his producer, Tony Visconti. I should say that there is a notable version played by Nirvana. They originally played it live on MTV in 1993. But the cover version I've chosen was a number three hit in 1974 for Lulu, because it was Bowie who suggested that Lulu record this song. During the recording session, Bowie suggested that Lulu smoke some more cigarettes to make her voice more suitable for the song. And I'll let you be the judge of that. This is Ken Anton saying thank you for your company in the last hour for Time After Time. I hope you've enjoyed the cover versions and the originals.

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1: From the Sky News Centre at 11. The Prime Minister is facing mounting calls to quit from more than 70 of his own MPs following last week's election results. Reports suggest the Home Secretary Shabana Mahmood and Yvette Cooper, the Foreign Secretary, are among those urging the Prime Minister to go. This morning, Sir Keir Starmer promised to do better as he resisted the pressure to stand down. And Housing Secretary Steve Reid's standing by the PM.
2: The Labour Party is not the Conservative Party. They showed us what happens if you do scroll through leader after leader after leader. You're not focused on the British public if you're talking to yourselves. This government can and must focus on the British people.
1: The UK Health Security Agency says it's very encouraging that 20 British nationals self-isolating in a UK hospital are asymptomatic and testing negative for hantavirus. The head of the World Health Organization says it's not another COVID. There are fresh fears the conflict between the US and Iran is at a stalemate. President Donald Trump claims the current ceasefire is on life support. A man's been charged with five counts of attempted murder after a car hit pedestrians in Nottinghamshire. One person remains in a life-threatening condition following the collision in Arnold in the early hours of Saturday morning. In sport, and Tottenham are now 2 points clear of the Premier League's relegation zone, but surrendered a lead as they drew 1-1 with Leeds United. Meanwhile, Hull City kept their hopes of championship promotion alive after getting past Millwall 2-0 in their playoff semi-final. And captain Louis Coyle says it's a great achievement.
3: We've grafted all year to put ourselves in this position, and it wasn't just a case of us making up the playoffs. We fully believed going into the two legs against a very, very good Millwall side that we could come out on top. Again, the game at home, a little bit cagey, and then we come here today, and what a fantastic performance from the lads. So professional.
1: And the King has met chemotherapy patients and tried out a surgery robot on a hospital visit. His Majesty joked that he needs more practice on the high-tech device on the visit to Guy's Hospital in London. That's the latest. I'm Stevie Shillinglaw.
0: Radio Tyneside. Rod Hardesty.

Hello, I'm Rod Hardesty and welcome to Classics We Love, an hour or so of popular works we all know and love. Now over the years, many composers have been given the honour to write a work for a coronation. Typical of this was William Walton. He composed marches for both King George VI in 1937, then again in 1953 for Queen Elizabeth II. And around 6 weeks prior to the coronation of Charles III, that was on the 6th of May 2023, Patrick Doyle had the call, and he came up with this splendid march.

The King Charles III Coronation March by Patrick Doyle, commissioned for the coronation of Charles III, which took place on the 6th of May 2023 and was played there by the Royal Philharmonic Orchestra with the composer conducting. Now, we have many traditions here in Britain, one of which takes place in the Cornish town of Helston around the 8th of May. It's called the Fairy Dance and is one of the oldest British customs still practiced today. Known as Flora Day, it celebrates the passing of winter and the arrival of spring. And around the beginning of the 20th century, a song describing the event was written by a lady by the name of Katie Moss, following a visit she had made during one of these events, and decided to write a song about it. Over the years, the song has been recorded by many, with Peter Dawson being the first back in 1912. Today, though, we're going to hear a fine version by one of their local lads. He comes from Redruth, about 10 miles up the road from Helston, Benjamin Luxon. This is the Floral Dance.

May Day at Helston, another tradition celebrated in this Cornish town. We heard it there, played by the Queen's Hall Light Orchestra. Few works in a symphonic repertoire are more fully documented than Tchaikovsky's Fourth Symphony, because the composer provided his patron, a wealthy widow, with a detailed account of its meaning. The fate theme heard at the start recurs in the finale, interrupting a scene of peasant merrymaking, which offers at least a temporary escape from the troubles of life.

And there we heard the last movement of Tchaikovsky's Fourth Symphony. It was played by the Vienna Philharmonic Orchestra and conducted by Raphael Kubelik. And we change the mood now to hear a popular waltz composed in 1867 by Johann Strauss II. Artist's Life.

The Waltz Artist's Life by Strauss the Younger, and played there by the London Philharmonic Orchestra, conducted by Franz Welser Moers. Music now from a 70s film, a family story, directed by Brian Forbes, International Velvet, the sequel to National Velvet, and follows young Sarah Brown, played by Tatum O'Neill, who comes to England after her parents tragically die in a car crash. Here she lives with her aunt Velvet, who introduces her to the world of equestrian competition. And from the soundtrack of the film, here's Sarah's theme.

That was Sarah's theme from the soundtrack of the film International Velvet, composed by Francis Lai. I remember it well, I even had a small non-speaking part in it. I was dressed as a soldier and just had to stand to attention behind all the action. Happy days. The music of Ivan Avello coming up now, with a song from Careless Rapture. Here's Marilyn Hill Smith, along with the Shandos Concert Orchestra under Stuart Barry, with Music in May.

Music in May from Ivan Avello's Careless Rapture. We heard Marilyn Hill Smith along with the Shandos Concert Orchestra under Stuart Barry.

recorded back in 1957 by David Rose and his orchestra, who were enjoying a holiday for trombones. Well, time has caught up with us and brought us to our final work on this week's programme, and it's the overture to Offenbach's opera La Belle Helene, or to give it its English title, The Beautiful Helena. It's the story of Helen of Troy's elopement with Paris, which set off the Trojan War. The premiere was in Paris on the 17th of December, 1864. And we hear the overture now, courtesy of the Vienna State Opera Orchestra, and the conductor is Hermann Schürzen.

The overture to Offenbach's La Belle Helene was played there by the Vienna State Opera Orchestra under Hermann Scherzen, bringing our hour together to a close for another week. I hope you enjoyed the choice, and please feel free to contact us if you have any comments about what we play. Our email address, as always, is classicswelove@gmail.com. classicswelove is all one word, @gmail.com. 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I'm Rod Hardesty, hoping you'll be able to join me next week at the same time here on Radio Tyneside. That's 11 p.m. Monday night. Until then, I wish you well.

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1: From the Sky News Centre at midnight. More than 70 Labour MPs are calling on the Prime Minister to stand down after a devastating set of election losses last week. It's being reported the Home Secretary Shabana Mahmood is among those urging Sir Keir Starmer to resign. The PM's future could hinge on a cabinet meeting planned for later this morning. Claire Ainslie is the PM's former Director of Policy and is warning against the chaos of a leadership fight.
2: I don't think it is in the country's interests, but what the team at Number 10 need to be focused on is ensuring that they get as much support as possible. And crucially, that cabinet meeting tomorrow really needs to be clear about how they are pulling together.
1: None of the 20 British people who've returned from a hantavirus-hit cruise are showing symptoms of the disease. A spokesperson for the UK Health Security Agency says none of the people in isolation at a hospital on the Wirral have tested positive for the virus. The US president says the ceasefire with Iran is very fragile after rejecting the latest set of peace proposals put forward by Tehran. Donald Trump's expected to use a trip to China this week to urge President Xi Jinping to put pressure on Iran. A man's been charged with 5 counts of attempted murder after a car hit pedestrians in Nottinghamshire. One person remains in a life-threatening condition following the collision in Arnold in the early hours of Saturday morning. In sport, and Tottenham are now 2 points clear of the Premier League's relegation zone, but surrendered a lead as they drew 1-1 with Leeds United. Boss Roberto De Zerbi says they can take a lot of positives from the game.
3: We play a good game, not great, but Leeds played a good game. We show the right spirit, everyone. I'm happy for the attitude, I'm happy for the behaviour, for the mentality. But we know and we move on.
1: And Lumo says it will launch its new London to Stirling train service later this month. Trains will call at stations including Milton Keynes, Preston, Lockerbie and Motherwell. That's the latest. I'm Stevie Shillinglaw.
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1: From the Sky News Centre at 1. The Home Secretary is reportedly among those urging the Prime Minister to resign. Sources say Shabana Mahmood is urging Sir Keir Starmer to step down following a disastrous set of election results. More than 70 of his own MPs have publicly called for him to step aside. Yesterday, he said he'd stay on and prove his doubters wrong. Our deputy political editor Sam Coates says this is a notable development.
2: The fact that she has decided to be amongst those leading the cabinet charge saying that Keir Starmer's time is basically up in number 10 is hugely, hugely significant.
1: Health officials here say none of the 20 British people isolating at a hospital on the Wirral are testing positive for hantavirus.